0: got Anthony Evans out of Dallas, Texas. Good plans. I put my life in your hands, is what he says in the lyrics there. Moving on. Next, I was speaking with Lisa Knowles Smith, and we began talking about music, obviously, and talking about her ministry. We talked about the importance of maintaining the legacy of quartet gospel music in this country.
1: You know, being a part of something that has for years been a male-dominated genre, but of course we have had those who stood out, the Caravans, the Bear Sisters, you know, some of the ones that paved the way for us to do this. It's important that we keep the traditional sound of gospel music alive. And I think there is an audience, there is a generation of young people even now that love this hand-clapping, foot-stumping church sound that you get when you listen to quartet music. So it's extremely important. I'm grateful to be one of the ones that are still singing and still sharing the message globally to the world that, you know, traditional gospel quartet music is still alive and well.
2: Come on, we back again. Can we have a little more church with you? It's a simple

0: Will Smith and the Brown Singers with their current gospel song called Goodness. God's goodness is all over us. Let me tell you what's about to happen. I've got music on the way from individuals like Joanne Rosario. Phone calls from Gospel Tracks listeners throughout the United States. William Murphy is standing by. And I have some very special music I want to share with you. While we celebrate our 10th wedding anniversary, my wife is going to join us in just a little bit. Thank you for hanging out with us here at Gospel Tracks. This is definitely Walk Rapid Love.
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7: Hey, Walk Baby Love, this is Pamela Mayon calling from Baton Rouge, Louisiana. And I would just like to prayers go out to myself, my family, my husband. We're going through a lot and we just want everybody to be safe. And maybe with the blessings of God and everybody and the prayers, we can be successful in our accomplishments in my nursing career. And I ask for more jobs open up for me where I can come on up and finish my nursing at Southern University, and I ask everyone to pray for me, and may God bless everybody. Thank you, and have a great morning.
0: Wow. Thank you, Pamela. Pamela Mayon from Baton Rouge, Louisiana. I am here to tell you, Pamela, God has got you, and it'll be our honor and our privilege to pray for you and your husband and your family and your career. Heavenly Father, you hear this request. Lord God, we thank you for our sister in Christ, Miss Pamela Mayon from Baton Rouge. God, here she is, getting her education at Southern University. God, wrap your arms around she and her husband as they continue not only to worship you and to glorify you and to lift you up, but believe in you. God, help her in her career endeavors now, and the same with her husband. Give them quality of health, and God, I know you will deliver them as your children, as a young couple striving to be productive members of society while loving, praising, and glorifying you. In Jesus' holy name, I say amen, amen, and amen. Pamela, this song is for you and your husband. It's from Joanne Rosario, and I think it's apropos. God is still on the throne. He's still in the miracle working and blessing business.

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There is no failure in God. Listen. I wish you could see yourself in the future.

0: William Murphy telling you there's no failure in God. Next, brothers and sisters, I was speaking to one of my favorite people, also from Louisiana. I'm talking about Corinne Hawthorne. And as we began to have more conversation, I asked her to tell us about her relationship with God.
1: My relationship with God is the most important thing to me in my life. Like I said, we already know I grew up in church, so God is nothing new to me. I don't think his presence is anything that's new to me. Like, I feel like it's something that I've always had. So I guess just me growing up with that, and every day it just gets stronger. And the fact for me, the fact that I can reach new levels and I'm not even to the place where he even wants me to be yet, just blows my mind completely. But God is so amazing, and I'm just so thankful that he chose me to do what I'm doing. You know, like, they got people who don't even know, like, they don't really even know about God and how great he really is. And he blessed me to be able to be in a ministry, you know, to teach me the right things. Yeah, so I'm thankful.

0: Corinne Hawthorne with her current single, His Favorite. My wife is with us. We're celebrating our 10th wedding anniversary. So, Reverend Patricia, God bless you. Happy anniversary. And thank you for coming to be with us. And you have to help me out here.
1: Oh, yeah. It's always a joy to be here. And it's even more special that it's our anniversary.
0: So, what we're going to do, we're going to stop here, go to the break. But on the other side, some special stuff is about to happen to celebrate our 10th wedding anniversary.
1: Okay.
0: All right. This is Well Baby and my wife,
1: Patricia.
0: Thank you very much. Thank you, Jesus.
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10: Hey, this is John Legend. I'm hanging out with Walt Baby Love.
0: Thank you, gang. We are ready for some classical old school music. And to do that, I have to utilize music that's gospel music as well as secular music that is apropos to celebrate our 10th wedding anniversary. And we are so grateful to God that He has blessed us with one another.
1: You know, I am so grateful for all the blessings that God has given us. Grateful for family and, you know, and just the little joys are so wonderful. You know, the joy of new life, our grandson Noah, and another one's coming in April that we can be excited about. Those things are what make life wonderful, just the simple things.
0: Men, follow me and pay attention to what I have to say. I want to quote a few scriptures and share them with you. They're very familiar, but many times men haven't paid attention to them because some preachers don't bring it out as much as they should, in my opinion. Proverbs 18 and 22 is the first one. It says this: He who finds a wife finds what is good and receives favor from God. I know that's true. And then in Proverbs also 31, verses 10, 11, and 12, listen closely. A wife of noble character who can find. She is worth far more than rubies. Her husband has full confidence in her and lacks nothing of value. Oh, I know that's true also. And verse 12, she brings him good, not harm, all the days of her life. Thank you, dear, for being who you are and who God has called you to be. I love you and happy anniversary. Here's our wedding song from October 15, 2016. Look at what God has done. B.B. Winans says it all for us. I found love.
1: Thank you, honey. I love you. Thank you for that, those words. And, you know, I just love your voice. And when you say things like that, it's special. So thank you.
0: You're welcome.

0: Savior. Glory to God. Look what God has done for us, Patricia. B.B. Winans, our wedding song, I Found Love.
1: Absolutely. And that song speaks volumes. And when I found you, I did find love. God bless you.
0: Thank you, dear. Now, going back to my countdown days, I have to use some secular music, audience. Y'all know this one. Teddy Pendergrass, Sweetheart, This Is What It Means From My Heart. You're my greatest, my latest inspiration.

0: That says it all for me. This woman keeps lifting me up higher, y'all. Teddy Pendergrass, and you're my latest, my greatest inspiration.
1: This day is so special, you know, because you're blending in songs that speak to our anniversary, our occasion. And thank you, listeners, for, you know, also sharing this with us. And it's something that doesn't happen often, so I'm glad we're doing it.

0: Well, you've been with me through all my ups and downs and all my crazy turnarounds. Lou Rawls speaking for Walt Baby over here, my lady love. Patricia, happy anniversary, baby. I love you. I love you. I love you. I thank God for allowing us to be in each other's lives.
1: Hey, man, I love you too. And each day I love you more and more. And I'm so grateful for this 10 years. It's been wonderful. It's been a gift from God. And I'm so blessed to be a part of your life. You know, and thank you all the listeners for the well wishes and the congratulations. It means a lot because it just lets it know that you are happy with us. And we don't take those call-ins or texts or emails lightly, and we're just grateful to get them because we are here because of you, and thank you.
0: Hey, we'll be right back after the break. I've got music on the way from Ernest Pugh and Pastor Mike Jr.
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0: 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Just remember, we're often imitated, but never ever duplicated. Brothers and sisters, here's Ernest Pugh with his current single, Your Glory to See You.
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5: Walt Baby Love, my name is Christine Ray. I listen to your program every Sunday morning. I live with epilepsy. And you said one time on your program, November was Epilepsy Month. Preacher throw me out the churches because of my seizures. So I have church right here with you every Sunday morning. May God continue to bless you because you bless so many of us. Have a great day.
6: Christine Ray, she didn't tell us what city she's calling from. We have mentioned in the past about National Epilepsy Month during our medical moment. And I think it's, you know, terrible that those ministers didn't have compassion from the standpoint of having someone be at the church that has a medical background. That's what I do. You know, what do you think about that?
7: Absolutely, and I'm not sure of the size of your church, and maybe it's some fear that some of your congregations that you've dealt with have had, and we'll just pray for you that you can still one day find a church that's equipped to handle your medical condition. And, you know, it's some churches may be fearful. They may not have the medical staff necessary to accommodate your needs, but we're going to continue to pray for you that the Lord will meet you wherever you are.
6: And we're thankful that you listen to Gospel Tracks and we've become your church. So Christine, we're going to pray for you. Heavenly Father, we just bless your holy name. We thank you for our sister in Christ, Christine Ray. God, we ask you to send your Holy Spirit to comfort her. And Lord God, if the opportunity presents itself that maybe she can't attend a local church, God, we don't know all of the circumstances, but we know one thing, compassion and love make the difference. And God, we thank you for the fact we can be her church here at Gospel Tracks. In Jesus' holy name, we say amen, amen, and amen. Christine Ray, we're playing this next song for you. Just remember, God loves us. It's new music from Jordan Armstrong.

Jordan Armstrong, God Loves Us. Music here at First right here on Gospel Tracks. I would love for you to leave us a message on our Facebook page. All you have to do is search Gospel Tracks Show or Walt Baby Love. That's Gospel Tracks Show or Walt Baby Love on Instagram. It's gospel_tracks.

0: Cavante, Gavin, and At the Meeting. Prior to that, you heard the number one gospel song in the country from Fresh Start Worship and Marquise Gold with You Are. Brothers and sisters, we want to shout out to all of our listeners in Nairobi, Kenya. They hear us over Capital FM every Sunday afternoon. It's 98.4 FM there in Nairobi. When we were there 2 years ago, they really blessed us. They just rolled out the red carpet.
1: Hello, Nairobi, Kenya. 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
0: We're looking forward to going to Buru to Voice of Salvation Healing Church. And Pastor Shadrach and all the others, Bishop Kwaka, as well as Archbishop Winnie Atutu. We're looking forward to being there one more time. Nairobi, thank you for sticking with us, and thank you, Capital FM, for allowing us to be part of the family there at Capital FM 98.4 every Sunday afternoon at 1 p.m. in Nairobi, Kenya. Thank you, Nairobi. Brothers and sisters, we'll be right back after the break with our Gospel Tracks Medical Moment.
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0: It is Walt Baby Love, and we are celebrating our 10th wedding anniversary. But before we get to all of that, I want to share with you this week's Gospel Tracks Medical Moment. I want to talk to you about caregiving and all the things you need to be aware of. I mean, over the past few years, increasing number of working people have gained caregiving responsibilities for a loved one, and most times they only have a short amount of time to prepare for this situation. Now, the additional responsibilities for caregiving could include dealing with health problems, issues of independence, as well as the high costs associated with caregiving, both personal and financially. 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Learn about the insurance coverage that your loved one has. What types of things does Medicare cover? 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Also, determine what else you may need to set aside money for in these circumstances. Then finally, explore all your legal options that are available to you. 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Caregiving is a massive responsibility, and hopefully some of these suggestions that we've given you will get you started in the right direction should you be called upon to care for a loved one. That's this week's timely and informative Gospel Tracks Medical Moment. Well, just 2 weeks ago, we celebrated the one-year birthday of our grandson, Noah, in Sacramento, California.
1: Oh, my God. It was a blast, you know. And, oh, my God, he was like the prince of the party. You know, he's just came into a world filled with love from both sides of the family. And I'm just grateful to be his grandma.
0: Yeah. Talk about just life itself as a minister.
1: You know, life itself is, as a minister, has allowed me to experience so many things with so many different people through their hardships and everything. I guess in many times we're like first responders, to be available to people in need in all kinds of situations. And I thank God for that. And I just thank God that we're able to help whenever we can. When we were coming home from a trip from up north, there was a gentleman. He had just lost his wife. She had overdosed, and he was distraught. Before he got on the flight, he missed the plane, and he wanted to get on our flight. And I guess he was having some issues, and he was shaken. And, you know, we were able to, you know, comfort him. And, you know, he really appreciated, you know, our presence at that moment. So times like that, I'm glad God has called us to ministry, because, you know, he's given us a heart of compassion. And not everybody has that, to meet the needs of people when the time comes. And so I'm grateful what God has called us to.
0: We're celebrating our 10th wedding anniversary, and I had two more songs that I wanted to share with you. They come from the secular world, but it speaks to our lives together that God has given us as husband and as wife. The first song comes from Bill Withers and Grover Washington Jr. The song is called Just the Two of Us.
1: Oh, yeah.
0: You like that?
1: Oh, yeah. It speaks volumes.
7: I

0: Prince of the New Power Generation and Strolin here at Gospel Tracks. Sweetheart, happy anniversary. Happy 10th anniversary, I should say. God bless you.
1: Yes, happy anniversary to you too.
0: Well, brothers and sisters, just know this. There's 25 days left until we go to the polls and vote for the midterm elections here in the United States of America. Make sure you are registered to vote. You have all your documents necessary in case certain people, you know who I'm talking about, try to make it difficult for you to vote if you're voting in person. If you received your mail-in ballot, hopefully you've already filled it out and turned it in ahead of time, because voting happens on Tuesday, November the 3rd, 2026. Having said that, I was thinking politically when I was speaking with Kirk Franklin, and I asked him his thoughts about how we can actually change the direction of our nation, which we feel is going in the wrong direction.
2: What we can do as Christians to change the trajectory of what the country is going through right now is to not just preach the gospel and sing the gospel, but live the gospel. If every Christian would be spirit-led and walk in the humility of God's word and will always see themselves as a sinner saved by grace, we can address racism, we can address classism, we can address socioeconomic issues, because we will begin to see ourselves as recipients of grace, elitist front that is here to be able to preach at people, but we are sharing with people a gospel that transformed our lives as well.
3: I just want to say,

one more time. I just want to say, I need a witness up in here. I need a witness up there. For everything.

0: Brand new music from Kirk Franklin featuring Karen Clark Sheard. Thank you for everything. We need to thank God for everything, the good, the bad, and the ugly, because sometimes certain things happen in our lives that we think are so bad, but in reality, it's just a test. Hallelujah, somebody. This is definitely Walt Baby Love. I'll be right back. Stick with me. I've got more because we want to share our faith phone line presence with you in just a little bit.
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0: All right, y'all, if you have any positive thoughts, praise, or inspiration you'd like to share with us here at Gospel Tracks, we'd love to hear from you. 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Well, if you just want prayer, call us, 1-877-925-8568. 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
5: Good morning. I am really happy. My name is Henrietta Garrett. Walk Baby Love, Mr. Walk Baby Love, will you please pray for me and my family? Thank you so very much. God is good. I listen to you all the time, but I never got a chance to get your number. I got it now in my phone. Thank you so much.
6: Yeah, Walk Baby Love. This is Ricky Daniel from Birmingham, Alabama. I used to listen to you while I was living in San Bernardino, California, when you was on the other side of the music. You have a blessed day. God love you and keep blessing you.

0: When I tell you we're going to have a little church here at Gospel Tracks, we do that with the help of individuals like B.B. Munnins, All to Thee, a traditional worship song. Listen, let's go before the throne of grace. We're going to pray for some folks who called in, as well as the people that we prayed with throughout the week. Heavenly Father, we bless your holy name. We thank you, God, for your son, Jesus. We thank you for life, and we thank you for laughter, and we thank you for salvation and the opportunity to have everlasting life with you one day. Now, God, we want to lift up Miss Henrietta Garrett. She didn't tell us what city she's calling from, but I could hear in her voice, God, she's been with you a long time. Bless her, not only physically, God, and spiritually, but intellectually. Take care of her mind, God, so that she has a sound mind at all times. Lord God, we thank you for the fact that she listens to Gospel Tracks each and every weekend. We become her church also. God, she loves us. She cares about what happens to us. God, you have sent these people to us to pray with and to pray for. I ask you sincerely and humbly to hear our prayer. Keep your protective arms around her and bless her from the crown of her head to the soles of her feet. In Jesus' holy name, we say amen, amen, and amen. And then my man, Ricky Daniels, he gave us a call from Birmingham, Alabama. He said he remembers me from the other side of the music. You know what he means by that, right? He's talking about our first syndicated radio program called The Countdown with Walt Baby Love playing R&B music for many years, starting in 1995. God put it in my spirit and in the spirit of program directors across America in the African-American community and said, Walt, start a gospel program. Do both at the same time. So we listened. We were obedient. And Gospel Tracks is now in its 31st year. And the countdown went 29 years. We're going to pray for you, Ricky, right quick. Heavenly Father, we thank you for our brother, Ricky Daniels, there in Birmingham, Alabama. Bless him, God. Keep him safe. Keep him on the right track. Give him wellness of health and a sound mind. In Jesus' holy name, we say amen, amen, and amen. Lord God, we wrap up our prayer, as always, thanking you for the brave men and women of the United States military serving in the United States military in harm's way, and those that are training and being in support groups and things of that nature that may have to come to their assistance as well as be in combat themselves. Then take care of our first responders, Lord. Those in law enforcement, firefighters, paramedics. God, you let me sin a lot. Thank you for keeping me alive. Thank you for our 10th anniversary. In Jesus' name, I say amen, amen, and amen. I'm trying to hold it together, y'all. Here's Renee Spearman as she presents Montel Jordan and Kim Burrell. And you chose me. I think that's my life, God. You chose me.
1: Thank you, God, for giving us our identity in you. We can know who we are because we know whose we are, and we don't have to work for your approval. You've called us by name.

0: That's what you call top three music on all the gospel music charts in America. Renee Spearman as she presents Montel Jordan and Kim Burrell, and You Chose Me. After the break, we're getting ready for our inspirational thought of the week. Plus, my lovely wife, Reverend Patricia, she's going to join us after I read what God has inspired me to share with you from His Holy Bible, and some more music from individuals like Dwayne Harvey and Jabari Johnson.
1: Here's the deal. The government is over $38 trillion in debt, which means the IRS is not slowing down, and the tax code is complex and unforgiving. 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
0: Hey, hey, hey, hey! Yes, you, I'm not yelling at you, but I'm trying to get your attention. I'm going to share God's holy word with you from His Holy Bible. It's our inspirational thought of the week. James chapter 1, verse 2 through 8. Then we're going to drop down and read verse 12. James chapter 1, verse 2. Consider it pure joy, my brothers, whenever you face trials of many kinds, because you know that the testing of your faith develops perseverance. Is verse 4. Perseverance must finish its work so that you may be mature and complete, not lacking anything. If any of you lacks wisdom, he should ask God, who gives generously to all without finding fault, and it will be given to him. But when he asks, he must believe and not doubt, because he who doubts is like the waves of the sea, blown and tossed by the wind. That man should not think he will receive anything from the Lord. Why? Because he is a double-minded man, unstable in all he does. Now drop down to verse 12. Blessed is the man who perseveres under trial, because when he has stood the test, he will receive the crown of life that God has promised to those who love Him. That's James chapter 1, verse 2 through 8, and verse 12. receive that promise, receive that crown of glory in the end. I promise music from Dwayne Harvey. He's singing about our goal. He's singing about our home. He's talking.

0: music you heard first right here on Gospel Tracks from Jabari Johnson and Can't Stop. I can't stop loving God. I can't stop talking about God and how good he's been to me and to us in our marriage for 10 years. I'm telling you, I am just praising his holy name, dear.
1: Amen. I thank God for you. You know, I was just sitting here just thinking about, you know, how greatly God has blessed us. When I think of blessings, I just think about, you know, those things that people may not even consider, like peace. You know, when you walk into our home, there is peace, there is calm, and I thank God for that. The presence of the Holy Spirit is here. When people come here, they feel it. And I just thank God for that. And I just thank God that you're a godly man.
0: And I thank God you're a godly woman. And you know, I was just thinking about the fact we're celebrating our 10th wedding anniversary this weekend and next weekend, and that when we went on our honeymoon, we went to 7 different countries, you know. You had never been out of the United States, and we went to Italy, and we went to Israel, and we went to Ethiopia, we went to Dubai, the United Arab Emirates, we went to the Seychelles Islands, Japan, and we hit Hong Kong going through there.
1: It was a whirlwind. We were gone a whole month, and we went to places I'd never been, and I was amazed. And so I thank God for that experience, and thank you for giving it to me.
0: Hey, I thank God for giving you to me. Listen, dear, I got to have a little prayer, so have prayer with me and our audience around the world right now. Most gracious and loving Heavenly Father, we thank you so very much for the blessing of life today, because we know your holy word says that life is a gift from God. We can't thank you enough, Father. We want you to know how grateful we are. In the name of your son, Jesus, we say amen, amen, and amen. Let me tell you what's coming up in the third hour of Gospel Tracks. Music on the way from people like Darwin Hobbs, Canton Jones is standing by. Rashawn Mitchell's on the way, a Gospel Tracks flashback. And we certainly have a little music from Kenny Lewis and One Voice and the group Sincere. And we're not going to forget about Nia Allen and Major in their collaboration. All that and a whole lot more right here on God's program. It's Gospel Tracks, and it's Walt Perry Love.
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0: As we continue our celebration of 10 years of marriage here at Gospel Tracks, we want to welcome you in. Thank you for joining us here in the third hour of Gospel Tracks. I'm kicking things off with Darwin Hobbs. You know this one. It's entitled, Be Glorified.

0: 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New music.
1: We always enjoy sharing new music with you. And last week we told you that this week we were going to share some new music from a guy by the name of Mike Teezy. Now, Mike happens to be a trap gospel music artist, a PK, a preacher's kid from West Virginia. And he's doing this song with Erica Campbell. And the song was produced by Warren Campbell and God Frame. I'm going to give the song to you. Check it out. Let us know what you're thinking. So here's Mike Teezy, Erica Campbell, and For My Good.

New music from Mike Teasy and Erica Campbell, For My Good. Give us a call at the Faith phone line, 1-877-925-8568. And tell us what you're thinking about this new music from Mike Teasy and Erica Campbell. I'm not stopping. I'm going to continue. Canton Jones and Praise On Goes.

0: Craze on Go from Canton Jones, still to come. Music from Vashawn Mitchell, a Gospel Tracks flashback. Tasha Page Lockhart. And we don't want to forget about Tamla the Man, Kirk Franklin, and Wycliffe Jean. All that still about to happen right here in the third hour of Gospel Tracks with Walt Baby Love.
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0: Here we are, often imitated, but never ever duplicated. 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
1: We're flashing back to the weekend of December 20th and 21st of 2014. I'm ready to go ahead and do this. Here's Kevin LaVar, and Your Destiny.

As always, we'd love to hear from you at the Faith phone line. You can reach us at 1-877-WALT-LOVE. That's an easy way to remember how to get to us. Or 1-877-925-8568.

0: I want to know that song about, you know, you alone can do this, do that. It's the Arkansas Gospel Mass Choir. She said she couldn't remember who the artist was. The Arkansas Gospel Mass Choir. We just flashed it back to the weekend of December 20th and 21st of 2014. Kevin Navarre and One Sound. Then the Arkansas Mass Choir. You alone. Only God can do what God does for us. Reverend Patricia, how you doing?
1: I am good. Just blessed to be here.
0: Yeah, hanging out with us all 3 hours as we're celebrating our 10th wedding anniversary and next weekend also.
1: Yes, and I'm looking forward to every bit of it. I just hope that the listeners are enjoying all these love songs that are being played. And there is love in the atmosphere.
0: Absolutely. So I want you to stick with me here. We're going to go to break. And on the other side, we're getting ready for some music from the group Sincere out of Miami, Florida. Kenny Lewis and One Voice. Ja'Kalen Carr, she's standing by with her history breakthrough, as well as Nia Allen and Major. It's Well Baby. We'll be right back in just a moment.
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0: Listen, y'all, if you'd like to get in touch with us, I want to encourage you to call us at the Faith phone line. Here's the phone number, 1-877-925-8568. That's 1-877-925-8568. And old school, if you decide to do that, right, because you couldn't get all the digits, 1-877-WALT-LOVE. You can reach out to us. I'm not stopping. I promise the group Sincere out of Miami, Florida. Here they are with After Tonight with their top five.

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Gospel Tracks with Walt Baby Love.

0: Nia Allen and Major with their collaboration of Just You Wait, proud of that. History Breakthrough from Kaylin Carr featuring Pastor Shirley Caesar, Harvey Watkins Jr. from the Canton Spirituals, and Karen Clark Sheard. Prior to that song was Kenny Lewis and One Voice and God Did It. Reverend Patricia, how you doing? Happy anniversary, baby.
1: Yes, I'm doing great. Just listening to this wonderful music. It's always a blessing to be here.
0: Listen, y'all, after the break, we're getting ready for music from Tasha Page Lockhart. And then we're going to wrap it up with Tamela Mann, Kirk Franklin, and Wycliffe John. All that right around God's program, GT, the tracks of our lives. It's Gospel Tracks and Walt, Baby Love.
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0: 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Now, Tracks is spelled T-R-A-X-X. Then on Instagram, it's Gospel_Tracks. Having said that, I'm moving straight ahead. Here's Tasha Page Lockhart, and he's on the way. Who's on the way? Jesus is on the way. He's coming back for me and you, y'all.

0: stop what you're doing and say thank you for all that he's done.
1: So let me testify. I was born in Haiti. My daddy was a minister. He believed in having churches in the hood, you know what I mean? He brought us to Newark, New Jersey after Brooklyn. 1108 South Orange Avenue. Let me take you back to what gospel, Caribbean vibe felt like in that church.

0: music from Tamela Mann, Kirk Franklin, and Wycliffe John. Hello, God. My goodness gracious. Here we are, dear. It's the weekend of October 10th and 11th. We're celebrating our 10th wedding anniversary coming up on Thursday, the 15th of October, actually. So we're going to celebrate this weekend and next weekend also. And I'm glad you would come and be on the program.
1: I'm always grateful and glad to be here. It's, you know, just fun just to listen. And also, you know, being here on our anniversary is always special. You know, we get to talk about, you know, fun stuff, what we're going to do. And, you know, this year it's just, someone said, just experience California. So we're not going to go anywhere across the world. We're just going to stay right here in California, play some golf, go to some nice golf courses, and just enjoy each other.
0: Yeah, you're going to go to Monterey, California this year. One of our friends, Nancy Stottermeyer, she says, well, don't forget, there's California. You can just stay in California for your anniversary.
1: Absolutely. And there's so much to do in California. It lends itself to a lot of places, and we have a lot to choose from, but we chose Pebble Beach.
0: Yeah.
1: And I'm excited. I'm loving this game of golf, you know. I grew up playing tennis and running, and now I'm still doing a little bit of running and doing the weights and stuff, and golf has become my sport of choice.
0: Yeah.
1: And I'm loving it. I didn't think I'd be as addicted to it as I am, but I am.
0: Besides being a minister and a business manager and ordained minister, all that stuff, she's an athlete because she's run 10 marathons. I mean, I never knew anybody personally who ran marathons, and then come to find out that was your thing.
1: Golf has replaced the marathon.
0: Okay, well, listen, thanks for joining us. And I just want to remind our listeners out there, if they're listening on Saturday, October the 10th, there's 25 days left until the midterm elections come up on November the 3rd. And if you're listening on Sunday, October the 11th, that's 24 days until you need to get out there and vote. Now, if you already got your mail-in ballot, I hope you filled it out and send it in like now so that make sure they count your vote. It's important that we turn out and vote in this midterm elections. And just remember this as always. Pray for me and my family, and I promise you, we'll pray for you and your families also. And before I get out of here, I have to say this. I love you from the bottom of my heart. I'm out of here. As always, we want you to know we do this program in the name of our Lord and Savior, Jesus Christ. We also like keeping the name of our Father in the ministry alive, the Reverend Prophet L.K. Johnson, who was the founder of the First House of Prayer, the city of Chicago. He's gone home to be with the Lord back in 2007 when he was 101 years of age. Well, that about does it for this week. I want you to tune in next week, same time, same station, when we'll bless you with the best gospel and inspirational entertainment from around the world. Gospel Tracks is a Walt Baby Love production in conjunction with Reach Media, Inc. My associate producer is Marisha Olivares. My senior producer in heaven is my lovely mother, Mrs. Dorothy Barnes, always praying for us, advocating for us, thanking Jesus personally for taking care of us. Production and engineering by Eric Kaver for Eclectic Entertainment. This is definitely Walt Baby Love, and may God bless you and your family. Always remember, the family that prays together showed up has the opportunity to stay together. I'll see y'all next weekend. Be blessed in the Lord. And as always, I'll be Airborne Gang. Bless you. 82nd Airborne Division.
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0: everybody, it's your boy Hezekiah Walker, and it's time for another countdown with my top 20 gospel songs of the week, including my power picks, my throwbacks, and much more. Plus, somebody will be taking over the number one spot, and you don't want to miss it, so you gotta stay real close. Let's get things started. Here's Darwin Hobbs, Be Glorified,
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0: Corinne Hawthorne takes the number 18 spot with his favorite. And then at number 19, CeCe Winans and Todd Delaney with More Than This. 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
0: It's your boy Hezekiah Walker, and we're getting ready to wrap up the first half of the countdown. 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Never Gonna Let You Go by yours truly,

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5: 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'Cause everything he said he would do, God did. 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

0: In at number 8, Jacalyn Card with History Breakthrough. And coming in at number 9 on the countdown, 10X My Blessing by Javon Dewan. I need you to stay real close, everybody. More of the countdown is coming up.
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0: We're down to the top five on the countdown. It's your boy Hezekiah Walker, and in at number five is Anthony Brown and Group Therapy with Always Be Good. And one of my favorite artists, in at number six, You Chose Me by Renee Spearman. We're coming down to the number one song on the countdown. You gotta stay real close. Another power pick of the week is coming up right after this.
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0: On the countdown this week and coming in at number 3, Ernest Pugh with Your Glory to See You. And in at number 4, Still on the Throne by Joanne Rosario. Stay close, everybody. I'm excited. The number 1 song is coming up right after this.
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0: It's almost time to reveal the number one song in the country. It's your boy Hezekiah Walker. But before I get to that, it's time for my guest artist spotlight. With roots in Louisiana and completing a military tour in the U.S. Navy, this young man began his love for ministry and gospel music. He served as minister of music for the Louisiana Interdenominational Mass Choir and the Second Baptist Church. Ladies and gentlemen, my guest artist spotlight, Julius Pearson with He'll Make It All Right.
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4: 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Kenny Lewis and One Voice. It's time.

0: Huey Lewis in one voice with God Did It. It's now the number one song in the country and the number one song on the Hezekiah Walker Countdown. Thanks so much for joining me today. And until next time, may the peace of God wrap around your heart, your mind, and your soul. I'm Hezekiah Walker, and you've been listening to the Hezekiah Walker Countdown.
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0: shall have a witness tonight. Can I ask y'all one question? The question is simply this: what did he see?
1: He saw the best.
0: I can't get no help up in here, because there are some folk in here that people have wrote you off, said you would never amount to anything, said that you would never end up being anywhere. But Myra, tell him one more time, what did he see?
1: He saw the best.
0: When mama said you would never be nothing, when

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1: Thank you, God, for giving us our identity in you. 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

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The devil really had me. But God's mercy kept me. I'm here tonight because of God's mercy. Come on now, just thank him, just thank him.

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0: You know they passing our peak slips now. 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
3: Thank you, God, for giving us our identity in you. 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

join me and my sister, Yolanda Adams, as we celebrate the genius of Twinkie Clark. 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

Grace and peace to each and every one of you all. This is the Bishop himself, Marvin Sapp. And I'd like to welcome you to the brand new edition of the Marvin Sapp Radio Show, giving you guys the best in old school, new school, all school, keeping this thing churchy and funky all at the same time. And I am indeed excited about the music that we're going to be sharing and going to be playing today. Let's start off with prayer as we always do. So let's go before the Lord. Even as we speak, Father God, we thank you. We honor you for this moment, praise you for this amazing opportunity and time. Now, God, we pray that as we move forward in this time of intimacy, fellowship, and sharing, that the music lends a message and that it lands on the hearts of these your people that are listening. Lord God, that it will bring transformation and encouragement. We thank you. We give you praise, honor, and glory. In Christ Jesus' name we pray, amen. Now let's kick this thing off right with yours truly, Marvin Sapp. Brand new single entitled, He's Not Finished. It's coming from my brand new CD that's going to be released in November. Yeah, it's called Restoration, but here it is. I want you to know He's Not Finished. You heard it right here. He's not-

Yo fam, listen, that was none other than Jason Nelson inside the Marvin Sapp Radio Show, and I need you to keep it locked, beloved, because the best and the greatest in gospel music is coming your way. Got music from Lisa Knowles Smith, but first in this praise party as it continues, we got none other than Ty Tribbett singing a song entitled Victory, right here on the Marvin Sapp Radio Show. Let's go!

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0: Yo, fam, check it out. That was none other than Lisa Nona Smith and the Brown Singers letting us know that God absolutely keeps his promises. Y'all know where y'all heard it, right here on the Marvin Sapp Radio Show. And this is the Bishop himself, Marvin Sapp, trying to keep this thing churchy and funky all at the same time. Got music from Lisa Page Brooks up next in this gospel music mix. But beloved, you got to keep it locked because y'all know what time it is, right? It's time for the word of the day. It's coming up right after this.
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0: Yo, fam, the word of the day is found in the book of 2 Corinthians, chapter number 5, verse number 7 in the English Standard Version. Y'all know what it says. The writer declares, "For we walk by faith, not by sight." Stop focusing on what you see, family, because what you see can be deceiving. You better focus on what he said, because what he said is far more real than what you see. That is the word of the day, beloved brother and or sister. I need y'all to keep it locked. Got some more great gospel music coming up right now.
16: Thank you, Jesus. Thank you, Jesus. Praise. We magnify you in this place. Great King and great King above all gods.

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That was brand new music from my brother from another mother by the name of Kirk Franklin, featuring none other than Karen Clark. I know y'all thought I was going to do the one with Gorilla. No, not yet. But we going to play it. Let me make it perfectly clear. Karen just let you know that she thanks God for everything. And Kirk said, listen, we need to thank him for everything that God has done for us. And remember where you heard it first. You heard it right here on the Marvin Sapp Radio Show. And beloved, this is the Bishop himself, Marvin Sapp. And I want to give thanks. I want to open up my mouth, declare and decree that God is a great God and that he is greatly to be praised. So I got music coming your way from William Murphy. But first, here's Adia. Adia singing a song entitled On the Way. Remember where you heard it. You heard it right here on the Marvin Sapp Radio Show.

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4: 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Tell them there is no failure. Say it like you believe it. 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

0: Yo, fam, this is the Bishop himself, Marvin Sapp. You listen to Marvin Sapp Radio Show, and our goal is to give you guys the best in old school, new school, all school. We're keeping it churchy. We're keeping it funky all at the same time. And we got music. We got music. We got music on the way. And, beloved, I need you to stay tuned because y'all know what time it is, right? It is time for Marvin's motivational moment. It's time for you to speak life over your own life. It's time for you to declare and decree some things. And you know how I say it all the time. Sometimes the only encouragement that you're going to get are the words that come out of your own mouth. Well, I'm going to tell you exactly what to say right after this.
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2: Y'all know what time it is, family. It is time for Marvin's Motivational Moment. It's time for you to speak life over your own life. It's time for you to declare and decree some things. And if you don't know what to say, I'm going to tell you exactly what it is that you need to speak. Open up your mouth. Write this down. Grab your cell phone. Videotape yourself saying these words. I declare that my life will not be governed by what I see. It's not going to be governed by what I feel or currently understand. I walk by faith and I trust God even when I cannot trace Him. I believe His word over my circumstances, His promises over my problems, and His plan over my perspective. I will keep moving forward because my faith is greater than what's in front of me. That's what you need to declare and decree over your life on a consistent basis. That is the motivational moment for today. I need y'all to keep it locked. Got some more great gospel music coming up right now.

Y'all know what time it is. Listen, beloved. That was music from the latest musical offering, rather, from Donnie McClurkin singing a song entitled Better After a While. And I believe it's getting better. All of us need to declare and decree that even though things may not look like we think they should look, we're not going to end up where we are right now. God, in his infinite wisdom and knowledge, is creating an atmosphere where things are getting better. And you heard it right here inside the Marvin Sapp Radio Show. Now, stellar winner Jonathan McReynolds steps into this gospel music mix. But first, here is Erica Campbell, my sister, singing the song entitled Trust and Obey. Heard it right here on the Marvin Sapp Radio Show.

0: Yo family, that was music from none other than James Fortune and Fire with his latest musical offering entitled In the Room. You heard it right here on the Marvin Sapp Radio Show. Y'all know who this is. This is the Bishop himself. I need y'all to keep it locked because we got more of the latest and greatest gospel coming your way. Plus, y'all know what time it is. It's time for Ask the Bishop. You've been waiting. You've been waiting. And let me tell you what is going to happen. It's going to happen right after this.
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13: Less than 2 years ago, we voted to end Missouri's abortion ban.
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15: Overwhelmingly striking down the state's near total abortion ban.
13: We made it clear that we don't want the government making medical decisions for us and for our families. But now, in 2026, politicians are trying to overturn our vote and ban abortion all over again with Amendment 3.
16: That's the second time Missourians will be voting on abortion.
13: Amendment 3 would bring back an abortion ban, taking away women's rights to make their own medical decisions. It would put lawyers and politicians in charge of healthcare decisions instead of families and doctors. It would even delay care in life-threatening situations. That's why we've got to vote no on Amendment 3. The Show Me State already showed the politicians once that we don't want an abortion ban. Let's show them again. Vote no on 3 to stop the abortion ban. Paid for by Stop the Ban, Michael Predmore, Treasurer.
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0: Yeah, fam, you know what time it is. It is time for Ask the Bishop. I've been going through all these questions, and I got to yours. Yeah. The one that you've been asking me to answer for a piece of time. I'm going to do it right now. The question is, do you believe that it is okay for a person to follow their own path instead of a traditional religious practices? Well, I do believe it is. I do believe that it is imperatively important that we follow our own path rather than traditional practices. But let's deal with that concept of traditional practices. Are we talking about following practices that are outside of biblical construct? Are we talking about following practices that are outside the 66 canonized books of the Bible that we have? Are we seeking, if you will, information that does not align with the will and the way of God? If you're talking about doing those types of things, I'm absolutely against those. But if your mentality and your mindset is to make sure that you are an individual that really, really understands exactly what it is that the will and the purpose and the meaning of God's way is, yeah, follow those practices. Because those practices, beloved brother and our sister, aren't traditional. Jesus was an obstructionist. Let me be very, very clear. He did not come to follow the norms and the practices of that particular day. He came to destruct and deconstruct rather and to rebuild. But at the same token, we got to make sure that we follow His will and His way. Now that was my answer. That was my answer to the question. Now if you got a question or a prayer request, or even if you have a song request, all you got to do is just email me. Email me at askmarvinsapp@gmail.com. Again, that's askmarvinsapp@gmail.com. And who knows, I just may get to your question the next time. But let's get back to some more great gospel music with Kiara Shear Kelly singing a song entitled, Don't Judge Me. Don't you judge me. Listen, that's been my life. I'm telling you, every time I look on social media, from YouTube to TikTok to everything, I'm just being judged left and right. But Kiara, thank you, sis. Thank you for telling everybody, don't you judge me. Because the reality is that all of us have fallen short of the glory of God. Yeah, you heard it right here on the Marvin Sapp Radio Show.

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1: Say this with me.

Yo, beloved, this is the Bishop himself, and I would love to connect to each and every one of you all. 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You can follow me on X, formerly known as Twitter, Instagram, and or Threads. All of the above. At Marvin Sapp. Now let's get back to some more great gospel music with John Prince Key singing the song entitled, I'm Taking Y'all Back, Oh How Wondrous. Yeah, old school family. And you heard it right here on the Marvin Sapp Radio Show.

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Yo, beloved, you have been listening to the Marvin Sapp Radio Show, where our goal is to give you guys the best in old school, new school, all school. Trying to keep this thingamabob churchy and funky all at the same time. And I'm looking at the clock on the wall. I'm disappointed, family, because the old clock on the wall is telling me that I'm out of time. But the reality is that I'm not out of music, nor am I out of message. There's more that I want to share, but I can't share it with y'all at this particular time nor moment. However, I'm coming back next week, same time, same station. Don't play with me, because I promise you, we're going to give you guys something worth listening to and hopefully give you a word that will encourage and motivate you to run on and see what the end is going to be. But until then, y'all know what my prayer is. It's the same prayer that I've been praying for you all every week, and that is that the rest of your days, that they will be, shall be the best of your days. I need you guys to stay safe. I need you to stay healthy. Grace and peace.

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0: Gospel 1590, 106.1 FM, Kansas City's number one for gospel music. That was D. Donnie McClurkin with Better After a While. And of course, he always takes over our airwaves at 6 p.m. every day. Make sure you tune in for that. He's always got the best in new gospel music, gospel artist interviews, and so much more. But until then, you've got me all day long, making sure your day is full of all the gospel, all the praise you need. Right now, 63 degrees in Kansas City, going to get up to 86 for a high. Going to be a beautiful, beautiful Saturday. So I encourage you to get out, enjoy the day the Lord has made, rejoice, be glad in it. And again, thank you so much for having us on. It's always a blessing to be here with you, doing what we've done for the last 76 years, making sure your day is full of all the gospel and all the praise you need. We are Kansas City's number one for gospel music. 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
8: Less than 2 years ago, we voted to end Missouri's abortion ban.
9: Voters legalized abortions in Missouri,
10: overwhelmingly striking down the state's near-total abortion ban.
8: We made it clear that we don't want the government making medical decisions for us and for our families. But now, in 2026, politicians are trying to overturn our vote and ban abortion all over again with Amendment 3.
11: That's the second time Missourians will be voting on abortion.
8: Amendment 3 would bring back an abortion ban, taking away women's rights to make their own medical decisions. 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It would even delay care in life-threatening situations. That's why we've got to vote no on Amendment 3. The Show Me State already showed the politicians once that we don't want an abortion ban. Let's show them again. Vote no on 3 to stop the abortion ban. Paid for by Stop the Ban, Michael Predmore, Treasurer.
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0: Gospel 1590, 106.1 FM, Kansas City's number one for gospel music. That was Sincere with After Tonight. I am your brother, Sean. Always a blessing to be here with you. Thank you so much for having us on this beautiful, beautiful Saturday morning the Lord provided for you. And I do encourage you to get out, enjoy the day the Lord has made. Of course, rejoice and be glad in it. And if you're looking for some stuff to do, well, hop on over to KPRT.com, check out the event page. We got some stuff laid out for you. One of those is the Aim for Peace Night Out Against Crime that is happening today. It's night out, it's more like daytime, but it starts at 12 p.m. to 4 p.m. over at the Blue Hills Park. It's a very important that our community comes together, including neighbors, new schools, and old school members of our community, just regular churches, neighborhood organizations, business owners, and law enforcement, as we get together today to, you know, try to work things out and try to, you know, figure out a way to keep Kansas City a safe place for everybody. But we've got fun and games and resources and so many other things going on out at this event. Again, this is going to be out at the Blue Hills Park today from noon to 4 p.m. Aim for Peace, a night out against crime. For more information, hop on over to KPRT.com. You'll see this event and the brew at the zoo that's happening this evening. So, you know, if you're looking for something fun to do as well, there's always the Kansas City Zoo. So, again, I am your brother, Sean. Thank you so much for having us on. It is always a blessing to be here with you, doing what we've done for the last 76 years, making sure your day is full of all the gospel, all the praise you need. We are Gospel 1590, 106.1 FM.
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1: You cannot fail. Say it again. 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There is no failure in God. Listen. I wish you could see yourself in the future. I wish you could see yourself. You're doing better. 'Cause everything he said he would do, God did. And everything you asked.

0: Gospel 1590, 106.1 FM, Kansas City's number one for gospel music. That was Lisa Noel Smith with Goodness, and I am your brother Sean. Always a blessing to be here with you, especially on a beautiful Saturday morning like today. Right now, 64 degrees out in Kansas City. We're going to have a sunshiny day. Going to get up into the 80s, a high of 86. And actually, if you like today's weather, you're going to love the next couple days because it's going to be the exact same. Sunshiny, mid-80s couple of days. And then as we get into Tuesday, your next week is going to look a lot rainier. So I do encourage you to get out, enjoy the weather, enjoy the day while we have it. You know, the Lord has made it beautiful for you. So get out, enjoy the day the Lord has made. And don't forget, you can always take us with you wherever you go this weekend by downloading the Gospel 1590 app. Listen live, receive social media posts, get those weather updates, and so much more. 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We've got October full of so many things to do. And then, you know, as we get into the holiday season, we've always got a bunch of holiday things going on that event page as well. So again, thank you so much for having us on. 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
3: Less than 2 years ago, we voted to end Missouri's abortion ban.
4: Voters legalized abortions in Missouri.
5: Overwhelmingly striking down the state's near total abortion ban.
3: We made it clear that we don't want the government making medical decisions for us and for our families. But now, in 2026, politicians are trying to overturn our vote and ban abortion all over again with Amendment 3.
6: That's the second time Missourians will be voting on abortion.
3: Amendment 3 would bring back an abortion ban, taking away women's rights to make their own medical decisions. It would put lawyers and politicians in charge of healthcare decisions instead of families and doctors. It would even delay care in life-threatening situations. That's why we've got to vote no on Amendment 3. The Show Me State already showed the politicians once that we don't want an abortion ban. Let's show them again. Vote no on 3 to stop the abortion ban. Paid for by Stop the Ban, Michael Predmore, Treasurer.
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0: 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That was Vashawn Mitchell with Working Together, and I am your brother Sean. Thank you so much for having me on this Saturday morning, and a beautiful Saturday morning the Lord provided for us. So I do encourage you to get out, enjoy the day the Lord has made, rejoice, be glad in it. And as you're getting out and about this weekend, don't forget that we all have a role to play in keeping our neighborhoods and communities safe. So if you know anything about any unresolved shootings, murders, really just any violent crimes, contact that TIPS hotline, 816-474-8477. You will remain anonymous, so let's help bring justice to our community and the families that are suffering. 816-474-8477. Stop the violence and end the silence. If you see something, say something. Again, I am your brother Sean. Thank you so much for having us on. We are Kansas City's number one for gospel music. 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
1: Thank you, God, for giving us our identity in you. We can know who we are because we know whose we are, and we don't have to work for your approval. You've called us by name.

important, people of God, to get into the very presence of God. Nothing else matters now. In fact, I want you to find yourself right in the Holy of Holies. I see His presence. I'm in His presence. While I'm there thanking Him, I know that I have a right. Whatever I need, He will supply. I believe tonight somebody just wants Him to open up the windows of heaven for you. Let it rain. 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I just need You to move in this place tonight. I just need You to move in this place tonight. He's doing it right now.

0: Gospel 1590, 106.1 FM, Kansas City's number one for gospel music. That was Zacardi Cortez with Working on Me, and I am your brother Sean. Always a blessing to be here with you, especially on a beautiful Saturday morning like today. The time right now, 9:15, 69 degrees out there in Kansas City. We're going to get up to 86 degrees for a high. And really, just the next couple days is going to be that mid-80s, sunshiny days. Just some beautiful, beautiful, you know, kind of almost summer-ish weather going on for the next couple days. But then fall really starts to hit us come Tuesday. We got some rain showers moving into the metro area. And then your next Saturday, the high is only 58 degrees. So we are going to start feeling a more like fall here in the next couple days. So like I said, get out, enjoy the day the Lord has made today. Enjoy this beautiful weather. And don't forget, you can take all the gospel and praise with you wherever you go this weekend by downloading the Gospel 1590 app. Listen live, receive social media posts, get those weather updates, and so much more, all available on the iTunes Store and Google Play. 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Check that event page while you're there. Especially today, we got a couple of things going on today. The Aim for Peace Night Out Against Crime, starting at 12 p.m. over there at Blue Hills Park. And, you know, the brew at the zoo tonight at the zoo. You know, stop by, enjoy something, some fun time at the zoo. Now that is a 21 and 21 plus event, but, you know, it's brew, it's alcohol, so you know, just if you do that, be safe, don't drink and drive, and always, you know, monitor your drinks as well. So anywho, I am your brother Sean. Thank you so much for having us on. It is always a blessing to be here with you, doing what we've done for the last 76 years, making sure your day is full of all the gospel, all the praise you need. 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

0: Gospel 1590, 106.1 FM, Kansas City's number one for gospel music. That was Sincere with After Tonight. And I am your brother, Sean. Thank you so much for having us on this beautiful Saturday morning the Lord provided for you. And if you're looking for some stuff to do, well, we've got you covered. Hop on over to kprt.com. Check out the event page. We've got it full of stuff going on all month long. One of those things, first of all, is the Glow Wild out at the zoo. You know, they have all kinds of sculptures and things that just light up the evening. So as you go to the zoo, they do kind of turn the lights on those sculptures around 6 p.m. when it starts to get a little dark. But really, you know, they're out there all day long, and who doesn't like going to the zoo? And then something else we got going on at the zoo tonight is Brew at the Zoo. This is a 21 and older event. So for information on that, go to kprt.com, check out the event page. And then we also got the Night Out, Aim for Peace Night Out Against Crime over at the Blue Hills Park. Now this is starting at noon, and really it's just a good time to come together as a community, including your neighbors, new school and old school members of our community, you know, churches, neighborhood organizations, business owners, and of course law enforcement. We are fighting to make things right in Kansas City and try to, you know, reduce the crime and violence in Kansas City, and you know, showing the police or showing the get, having the police show the community that they are there for them. And you know, it's going to be a fun day of just games, fun, all kinds of activities for the family. So more information, like I said, kprt.com. check out that event page. Again, I am your brother Sean. Thank you so much for having us on. We are Kansas City's number one for gospel music, Gospel 1590, 106.1 FM.
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3: Less than 2 years ago, we voted to end Missouri's abortion ban.
4: Voters legalized abortions in Missouri,
5: overwhelmingly striking down the state's near total abortion ban.
3: We made it clear that we don't want the government making medical decisions for us and for our families. But now in 2026, politicians are trying to overturn our vote and ban abortion all over again with Amendment 3.
6: That's the second time Missourians will be voting on abortion.
3: Amendment 3 would bring back an abortion ban, taking away women's rights to make their own medical decisions. It would put lawyers and politicians in charge of healthcare decisions instead of families and doctors. It would even delay care in life-threatening situations. That's why we've got to vote no on Amendment 3. The Show Me State already showed the politicians once that we don't want an abortion ban. Let's show them again. Vote no on 3 to stop the abortion ban. Paid for by Stop the Ban, Michael Predmore, Treasurer.
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power of life and death lies within our words. I encourage you to be mindful of your words. 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

Good morning, and welcome to another edition of Makes Me Want to Holler. I am your host, Eric Wesson. Thanks so much for joining us on this fabulous Saturday morning. Hope you all had a great week. The weather has been beautiful. Kind of strange to have 80 and 90 degree weather in the middle of October. That's a little bit different. My cousins were here from out of town over the past week, and I had the opportunity to have lunch with them yesterday, and that was the first thing that my cousin Victor said was, hey, 90 degrees in the middle of October. I kind of thought about that, and I'm like, yeah, that is kind of strange. But, you know, if you're listening to Republicans, their response is there's no such thing as global warming. But if you look around outside, you would come up with a different story than that. And one of the interesting things about it is, have you watched the leaves? Because around this time of the year, leaves would be changing color, but I don't think the leaves and the trees know what the temperature is or what season it is. But we are grateful and thankful to be alive and well and be able to see what we can see. I know my grass had burned up a couple of weeks ago because of the weather was dry and all the lawns in the neighborhood were kind of brown. And thankfully, when the rain came for those few days, the grass all turned a beautiful shade of green. And I'm glad and thankful for that because it looks a lot better, number one. Number two, you spend so much money wanting your lawn to look good that it was good to see it turn back to the color that it's supposed to be. So we got a lot of things going on this week. We got the Royals project is moving right along. The mayor announced, as well as Mr. Sherman, who is one of the owners of the Royals, that, hey, even if the April the 27th election fails, it won't affect the project that they've got going on now. That's right. That means that the the new project would then affect the the Casey Currens project. It would affect that project. And there was another project that he said that it would affect, but it wouldn't have anything to do with the Royal Stadium project. So I'm sure that that whole situation will meet a great deal of litigation because that doesn't make a lot of sense to have something that people gathered the signatures for and it didn't even manifest because they're going to say that it's not relevant to this project, and this project is moving along. And I know that Mr. Sherman, he said that probably start demolishing the Hallmark building in December. Kind of reminded me of the situation with the White House. If you watched Week in Review last night, I brought that up. Kind of reminds me of tear down and then deal with the consequences later. But I don't think that the people that gathered the signatures meant for that project to, for those signatures and this vote to pertain to two projects that weren't on the landscape of what needed to be done. So that was an interesting development this week. Lincoln University alumni and students filed a lawsuit seeking over $500 million in damages because the state of Missouri underfunded that college and university. So now they're
coming back to reclaim some of the money that they should have had in the years past. So I was talking to Jimmy White yesterday, and he said that's been an age-old problem, is to getting the state to pay what it's supposed to pay and what it needs to pay for Lincoln University. So those are a couple of things that make you want to holler, makes me want to holler. What do you have on your plate that makes you want to holler? You can give us a call at 816-648-1590. That's 816-648-1590. What else do we have going on this week? We had a couple of... let me say this because it's in the paper this week if you get the next page. So one of the things that's going to be taking place next week and weeks after that is going to be community hearings and input for the next police chief. And we have one meeting in the urban core, and that's going to be at Friendship. And I don't remember the exact date that that meeting is going to take place, but it's going to take place at Friendship. So what are we looking for in the chief of police? What are your thoughts on the Royals and the stadium? And is that a good use of taxpayer funding? Because I think in the end, it's going to be like $1.4 billion in public money being spent on that stadium. And they came up with all these projections of it's going to be you'll be able to get $500 million dollars off of tax revenue over the 30-year period of time because all these people are going to be coming down to the new stadium. And I'm wondering, if that's the case, then why weren't they at the old stadium? Kind of like believing in the tooth fairy. Now, one thing that I do kind of commend City Councilman Jonathan Duncan for, and that is bringing this issue up. Because if you borrow bond money, it's not tax-free. So you're going to have to pay interest on that money. So that's what is running the cost of the stadium bill up. So it's not as easy and cut and dry and glamorous as they'll have it to be. How about Kansas City, Kansas, Wyandotte County, filing a suit against the state for that project that they've got going on with the Chiefs. I'm telling you, I'm not confident that the Chiefs would be moving over into Kansas City, Kansas. I said that a couple of weeks on the Weekend Review, and the people were beating me over the head saying that they're going, and there's no funding source for that stadium that's been affirmed and voted on and approved. And also, where are they going to build it at? They don't have site control over anything over there. A lot of people are anticipating it'll go by the Legends. I think they'll, you know, with this new plan that Jackson County came up with, I think the Chiefs can still go into the old Arrowhead Stadium, develop that whole parking lot area there where the Royals used to be, build an entertainment district over there, have some concerts, and stay right here at Arrowhead. I'm telling you, a couple of weeks ago, had the pleasure of being at the Indianapolis Colts game, and I was actually out in the field with the fans. Usually if I go out there, I go to the press box. But anyway, it was such an electric experience out there. The crowd, the noise, the coming in there, smelling the tailgating, and everybody's all friendly and cordial. And I don't know if you can duplicate that experience and that feeling with a new stadium. So I don't know if they're going to be moving or not, but Kansas City and the state might be out of money because they're giving everything to the Royals in this deal, because the last thing that Mayor Lucas wants to have is two sports teams leave during his tenure as mayor. So what are your thoughts?
816-648-1590. When are they going to fix the streets? Has anybody driven out Prospect lately? How about something that could be viewed positive? All the new housing projects that are being ribbon cutting on, I think they did another one this week. I think Pastor Cobbins and his church is involved in one of those development projects out further south in Kansas City. You've got United Believers and Pastor Darren Edwards. They've got a housing project going. We got the Mabian project. They did their ribbon cutting grand opening this week as well. So what are y'all's thoughts on all of these housing projects? There's a lot of housing, but we still got a lot of homeless people. What are your thoughts on all of that? And, you know, we got the Gateway Plan. We got the this housing project.

0: and push it down the street, and it's kind of like a tag team thing. And I was just wondering, and you know, a lot of people that are homeless are, this is what they want to do, and this is what they want to be, because if they go into a shelter, 9 times out of 10, they can't take their dog in there. If they have a dog, all of their items that they own in the grocery baskets and whatever they have in their hand, they can't take those items into the shelter. So they just as soon say, hey, you know what, I'll stay out here. And for those that are addicted to alcohol or drugs, they definitely can't use those in the shelters. So they just say, hey, I'll just stay out here and live my life. So what do we do in a situation like that? Because it's just kind of, the weather's getting ready to change eventually, and we're going to be in the winter. We're going to be in cold weather. We're going to have a lot of things going on. So how do we protect those people that are homeless? What do we do? What are your thoughts? How do we do a median? Because if you go into Overland Park, now I don't drive around every aspect of Overland Park, but if I go to Overland Park, I don't see people hanging out at the freeway. I don't see people having homeless tents up on Metcalf or any of those streets that are there. So how do they manage? I know a lot of times people say that the homeless people in Kansas come over to Missouri because Missouri treats their homeless people better, kind of like, what's his name that used to drink on Andy Griffith's show, Otis, and how the jail was so nice to him coming in drunk and stay over the night to sleep it out. Then one of his friends came, and he went to another jail in another county, and he said, hey, these guys are nice over here, so I'll let them start going into Mayberry. My point is, because Kansas City's homeless program that they have as far as feeding people, giving them food and clothes and that kind of thing, do we attract a lot of people from other cities to come here, and which puts a lot of stress on our homeless programs here? Just a thought. What are we doing and how we're doing it? Give us a call to 816-648-1590. What are your thoughts on that? We got this new program, the Gateway Program, is supposed to be the saving grace when it comes to the homeless situation in Kansas City. Is it working? Is it really working? Because we keep having the same problem over and over and over again. So what are we doing wrong? And how do we fix it? Do we put people in positions that know how to fix these problems, or we just put people in positions because we're trying to check a box and say, hey, we did this, this, and this? 816-648-1590. I'm going to take a break, and I'm going to try to get Councilman Jonathan Duncan on the line to call into the show. If you have any questions, comments, 816-648-1590, give us a call. We'll be right back.
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1: When I opened my

their college education because Liberty pays the highest interest points than any other bank on savings accounts. When I got home, I took the liberty to log on to libertybank.net and gather information on a Liberty Freedom Loan that almost approves their customers instantly. So take the liberty to go by Liberty Bank and Trust to see what they can do for you. Take the liberty to give them a

Welcome back. Makes me want to holler, Eric Wesson. What makes you want to holler? I just called Councilman Duncan, and his phone call went to voicemail. So I wanted him to talk about that and what's going on with the new jail, how we're operating with that program and how that's going as well. So I wasn't able to get him, but I got you. What are your thoughts? I'm going to see which council person that I can get on here, because there's a lot of stuff going on today, and maybe they are involved in those projects as well. I know a couple of schools have homecoming, and people are tied up. Homecoming events are like all day long now. We didn't have that. We just had the football game and a dance. But now it's involving parents. It's getting this. Oh, we do? Okay.

0: Okay. Is that caller still there? Good morning, caller. Okay.
1: Good morning, Mr. Weston.
0: Thanks for calling in.
1: I would like to talk on, my name is Tina. I would like to talk on the homelessness of people in these low income housing. They give the people a chance who were homeless, and then they tell the people the rules and the regulations to stay here. But then a lot of them end up doing, you know, drugs, drinking, drunk, and they have a place to live, but they don't want to obey the rules. And I think they need to go to a class and take the A, B, C, D of what you need to do to stay at that resident or that housing, keeping it clean. They might need to teach the people how to keep their place clean. Just teach them overall responsibility of themselves, taking baths and keeping the property up. And the places I have seen, the people end up drinking, drugs, ending up on truce in the same old spot, and they don't change. So they need to get their mentality changed, their thinking. So as a man thinketh, so is he. And give them a month or two to see if they will obey the rules and regulations. And once they disobey and get themselves kicked out, that's their problem. So they need to be taught how to be responsible in taking care of themselves and keeping up the property instead of tearing the property up.
0: So let me ask you this, because you bring up a great, great point. And I was thinking, and actually my wife, Candace, she said something about this a couple of times. It's like when you get people that's off the street and you bring them into a house, a housing thing, how do they know how to treat that because they've been out in the streets?
1: They don't know how to do it. They have to be homeless people. They're out there. Their mentality is all jacked up. The way they think, the Bible says, so is a man thinketh, so is he. They have to be retrained to think a certain way, and then having spiritual teaching. They need the Lord. They need to stop doing all this on the corner of Truth and 31st and Prospect, doing all this underhanded stuff that they do. They need to be retrained for so long. If you want to live here, you have to go to these classes for 6 months. And then we're going to put you in a place to live for 6 months to a year, and we are going to see if you are obeying what we told you to do. And if you don't do it, ma'am or sir, you will be kicked out.
0: Okay, so...
1: So they have to be trained. They're thinking their mind is all jacked up. Their mind, a lot of them came from alcoholic families. A lot of them came from drug addict parents. They've seen this stuff, and that's all they know. That's why some people live in prison. They go back to prison time and time again because their mind is jacked up, and they're still on the corners of 31st and Prospect, 27th and Prospect, 31st and Truth, because they have jacked up minds. And then it's good for them to go to a church with a pastor that's really living what he's talking about, for them to, you know, accept the Lord Jesus Christ into their hearts and live a different lifestyle. And I'm saying this because I was raised with an alcoholic mother from childhood to adulthood, and I moved out at 17 years old and had a baby. No training from dad or mom, just did it by myself because I got tired of living with this alcoholic mother with a baby. And I've been by myself, raising these kids from 17 to 72 years old, which I am now 72 years old. And I accepted Jesus, and when I accepted the Lord in my life, I changed my lifestyle and my thinking.
0: So let me ask you this. So you said that the homeless people need to take a six-month course on how to live in a household. Is that one of the reasons why they stay out on the street? Because they don't want to take a six-month course on how to live in a household.
1: If they don't want to take that class, then they need to just stay homeless.
0: But you can't.
1: But you can't what?
0: But you can't. And that's why we have the homeless problem we have, because we're not adjusting to help them. We want them to come into a box that we have. And I agree with you on the point that you're talking about not living in a house. But this is the mentality that they have. Oh, I got to stop drinking. Oh, I got to stop using drugs. Mm-hmm. Oh, I got to stop doing this. I'll just stay out here and sleep under the bridge, because then I don't have to answer any of those questions. If I want to go to City Union Mission or something like that, but I got my dog. My dog is my companion and my friend. My dog has been through this stuff with me, but I can't take my dog in there. So I'll just stay out here, and me and my dog will just live our life. So how do you reach those people to get them to do something different? That's the question.
1: If they prefer to stay homeless and live with their pets, then let them do that. Let them do that. I heard on social media, I don't know where this is at, but someone made a statement. They want to put the homeless people in jail. I heard that on social media. They feel as though the people are worthless. They're not doing anything. They're going from piddle to pole. So we need to put them in jail and put them out there in a farm to do farming or picking cotton.
0: That's what
1: I heard on social media. That's what they want to do. Pick up all the homeless people, put them in jail, and then when they go to jail, take them all out and take them somewhere to pick tomatoes or cotton or something, and they give the system free labor.
0: Yeah,
1: that's
0: probably
1: what I heard on social media.
0: Yeah, that's what somebody's concept was. There's nothing legal about doing any of that. And what about the people that need to be in jail for committing crimes? If you've got just homeless people in there. Now, homeless people, for a while, they would commit crimes, especially during a period of time where it was real cold. They would commit a crime just so that they could go to jail and have some place to stay to kind of warm up. So,
1: Mr. Weston, Brother Weston, I heard you say on your show, you made a statement. You said, the Bible said the poor will be with us always.
0: That's what
1: it
0: said.
1: So they will be with us always, but they need to take classes on changing their mind. Maybe get them some clothes, some used clothes. People donate, start looking better. Teach them about hygiene. They need to know everything. Because, like I said, maybe they had alcoholic parents or drug addicts. They didn't have a role model. I didn't have a role model. And when they came and knocked on my door, when I lived in the project at 25 years old with a baby, and I was getting ready to lose my mind up in here, and they told me, I'm telling you the truth, I'm going to lose my mind. And they told me, do you want to go to church Sunday? They came Saturday, and I was ready for church Sunday, and I've been going to church ever since because it worked for me. I went to school. I graduated from the Kauffman Foundation. I went to Penn Valley. I read books. I did everything in my power to see how can I overcome this. And you might not believe this, but God blessed me to make 85% of what I need. I'm a self-made barber, self-made beautician. I know how to do alterations. I know how to do a lot of things, and that's because of Jesus. I'm a self-made barber, beautician. And God will bless you with these gifts, but you can't just be out in the world doing all this evil stuff. You have to be changed from the inside out. And they need to take these classes, which we have a lot of buildings where they can go and take these classes on how to be a responsible adult. And if you don't take these classes for 6 months to a year, then you have to go back to being homeless.
0: All right.
1: You have to do it for yourself. You can't do it because I want you to do it or somebody else wants you to do it. You have to do it for yourself.
0: Gotcha.
1: And you cannot go into these apartments or housing, tearing up their stuff, and then expect to live there. Every time they come and check your apartment, something you done tore up something in there. Or you have this bad company coming in and out like Walmart. You can't do that.
0: But you don't have to have been homeless to do that. You got some people that work every day and call themselves responsible that'll tear up rental property. I appreciate you listening. I appreciate you calling in and sharing those thoughts. God bless. Have a good day. I am going to take another break real quick and make a real quick phone for our next guest. Do we have any callers on the line?
2: Not right now.
0: Okay. Let's take another break. We'll be right back. You're listening to Makes Me Want to Holler, Eric Wesson. We'll be right back.
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1: Welcome back. You're listening to Makes Me Want to Holler, Eric Wesson. My guest that I just called, and he agreed to come on the show, Pastor Ray Maven. And he and his family just opened a, I guess you want to call it, apartment complex?
2: Yes, sir. That is correct. Okay. It's affordable housing apartment complex.
1: An affordable housing apartment complex. They opened in the area. So thanks for joining us this morning, first of all.
2: Yes, sir. I appreciate you, Brother Wesson. Thank you for the opportunity.
1: Okay, so tell us about the affordable, and how do you determine affordable?
2: Mm-hmm.
1: What formula did you all use?
2: Yes, sir. So that's a good thing. Based on the criteria of the funds that we got from HUD, from MHDC, from KCATA, and also from the city of Kansas City, Missouri, there's a certain amount that people can pay that's lesser than what market rate is. Now, the beautiful thing about affordable housing is it's the same quality as market rate housing. In other words, there's an apartment complex one block away from us one bedroom may be 40% higher than our one bedroom, and it continues to go up. And so sometimes, and I saw when we did the ribbon cutting, and we had something on the news, and the news actually put the price points of the first one, two, and three bedrooms. The issue is people are saying, well, that's not affordable. Well, this is not Section 8. This is not low income. You have Section 8, low income. You have affordable. Then you have market rate. And so there's an understanding that affordable is right underneath market rate. It's for working class people to be able to function that have decent income coming in that meet the criteria that can make it.
1: Okay. So the ones that you're talking about, that's south of where you all are. I think that's one or two blocks south of where you are.
2: Actually, that one's north of us. I think it's called Mercado or Mercado, something like that, right?
1: Okay.
2: At 27th and Truth.
1: Oh, right, okay.
2: Those right are 40 there. To 45% higher in rent than we are, literally one block away. Literally. Yes, sir. Those are market rate, and you ain't nobody getting, I don't even want to pay that amount, sir. It's that deep. That's the purpose why we decided to actually do affordable. At least to keep the balance of everything in order. And so one of the advents was we do have those coming out of homelessness, not specifically right off the street, but those that have had rough situations, a mother that may have children, bad circumstance happened, may have lost her job, and before she got a new one, wasn't able to keep her home. We try to do the best we can. That's what we're trying to do is provide. It's like 11 units that are set aside for people that have struggled, that are just trying to get back on their feet.
1: Okay, so we just had a caller on. So are you talking about homeless off-the-street people? Or are you talking about people that were homeless, maybe living in a shelter? What is your criteria or definition of a homeless person?
2: It's not specifically off-the-street, because they have a protocol and a process. So we have an office that's set up there in the Mabian specifically for those that are going through those circumstances. So social services office that helps guide and bring people in, talk to them, make sure that in other words, it's not somebody that's just looking for some place to crash. It's not a shelter. Now, somebody that may have been at a shelter, say like the City Union Mission has their program, that if you come out of, they have their program, you come out, you start working, you save your money. Those are the people that when they go into that, I think it's life skills training or whatever the name is at the City Union Mission, now that they got their money saved up, they got a job, they're ready for a place, guess what? That's us. You fit the criteria.
3: Oh, okay.
2: Mm-hmm. Because right off the street brings a whole different element. And if somebody's not ready to move forward, that's all we care about. If you're ready to move forward and you don't want to just stay, it's not just a free place to crash. You know, that's it. You have to pay a condensed amount to get yourself back on your feet.
3: And so those people are the ones that come from City Union Mission.
2: Yes, but not just the regular. They have a life training place or a life skill. It doesn't have to be specifically City Union Mission. We are getting some from University Health that fit the criteria and other places in the city. As long as you fit the criteria that you just had rough circumstances and you're trying to get back on your feet, you fit into that category of homelessness because of circumstance. That's a good term for it.
3: So they have to have a job in order to pay rent, right?
2: You are correct. We do work with them. It's a lesser amount that they pay. That social service pays a certain amount. I don't have that delineation of the exact amount, but it's very much able for them to be able to function and move in and get on their feet.
3: Okay, so let's go. You got 11 units that are just for that. I think that was like the first floor.
2: They're all over the building. So yeah, they didn't want to limit them to just being in one area where we kind of say there's the homeless section. it's spread. Don't go down that hallway. It's spread throughout for a reason. We don't want them to feel alienated or like they're not a part, because what we're trying to establish in that place is community. The Beacon Hills Neighborhood Association meets there for their monthly meetings. It was good for them to understand that this is a nice facility. It's well made, was done with quality under the standard that we're trying to keep a standard in the community. And we want people that normally are one block away couldn't afford this community here in our spot, they can.
3: Because the other place, that's in that Beacon Hills footprint.
2: Correct.
3: Yeah,
2: you can't afford it. You can't afford them. That house on 27th and Forest is almost $800,000. That's crazy. Mm. That's crazy work. That's astonishing to me. That's absolutely unbelievable. Right on the corner of 28th and Forest. That's unreal. Or 27th, excuse me, and Forest. Unbelievable. Brand new deal. Yes, $800,000. That's unreal.
3: And I,
2: astonishing.
3: I think the floor plan on all the houses that are built in that area now are like $700,000-$800,000 just starting out.
2: Correct. And they go up.
3: Mm-hmm. And they go up from there.
2: Start there and go up.
3: I don't want to do a long sidebar, but my grandfather owned a apartment that was right there on Truce. He lived downstairs. Well, it was really a duplex, upstairs and downstairs. Mm-hmm. He lived downstairs, and it was right there where the hotel was.
2: Mm-hmm.
3: So the thing about it was when he put the property up for sale, HUD bought it, and we looked through some of the paperwork. They bought the lot that it was on. It had two buildings on it. They bought the lot for $3,500. This was back in 1977. Mm-hmm. Today, those same lots over there start at $30,000.
2: Yeah.
3: And go up just for the lot. Mm-hmm. You ain't put no house on it yet. That's just to buy the lot. And a couple of those lots, my understanding is those lots were like $70,000.
2: Yes, sir.
3: Just for that one lot.
2: That market rate in Beacon Hill went up to like, I think it's $80,000 to $85,000 now, sir.
3: Woo.
2: Brother Wesson, just to buy some land, a lot that's vacant, $85,000. That eliminates people.
3: Yeah, it does.
2: That was one of the key things we want to do. is create opportunity for our people to have the same quality as that market rate place and not have to pay that amount. That was the whole reality of Wilco. Because we've been in that area for 40 years. We know what it was like.
1: Right.
2: When nobody was walking their dogs and hanging out. It wasn't none of that. It was street game all day long, you know.
1: Wow. So when you all had your grand opening for the place, is it already full, or are you still taking applications?
2: Mm-hmm. We're still taking applications. We're at about half occupancy, a little under, maybe like 22 of the 57 units have been occupied. It's good, and we have a strong manager that understands and knows, and because. Some of it is fitting the criteria. Other of it is you know, we're not having the games. We want you to actually have a nice place to live that you want to function in and not bring mess into this, you know.
1: Mm-hmm.
2: That matters. But it's good. We got quality people that are coming in. It's a mixture. So it's some older residents in the 60s. There's younger people with kids and family. And so one of the things we are planning on doing, we have another lot next to our parking lot there. We're going to build some play area for the kids, maybe a nice awning for people to kind of relax, the residents can sit under, you know. So we want to make this be a nice, livable, maybe a little small little park area, you know. But we want to make them feel good about where they're at, that this is their home.
1: Well, okay, that's good. That's good. So how do people get in touch with the office to come by and put in an application?
2: Yes, sir. That is, you can either come by 2732 Forest Avenue. Usually the manager is there 9 a.m. to 4 p.m. each day taking applications or talking to people. You can also go to themabion.com. That's MABION.com. And on there is either you can put an email in and ask what you want or a number. It's at the bottom. You scroll all the way to the bottom of themabion.com. And you can be able to call the manager. If she doesn't answer, she will call you back. We've been fielding a lot of calls since we've been on the news. That happens, so which is a great thing. I hope it allows others to be able to know and be able to get in there, so I'm happy about that.
1: All right. I appreciate you. Thank you. Allowing us to talk to you this morning and get a clear understanding and definition.
2: I appreciate you, Brother Eric, and the work that you've done in the community for decades. I pray continued success as you continue to go further.
1: Thank you, sir. I appreciate that. Hellos to the family.
2: Yes, sir. Will do.
1: All right. Take care.
2: Yours the same. Thank you.
1: All right. You're listening to Makes Me Want to Holler. I'm your host, Eric Weston. We're going to take a quick break and come back with City Councilwoman Melissa Robinson. You are listening to Makes Me Want to Holler. Be right back.
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0: When I opened my

college education because Liberty pays the highest interest points than any other bank on savings accounts. 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

0: Welcome back. Our guest is City Councilwoman Melissa Robinson. And I am so thankful that she took a moment on a spare note to call in and share with us. So, Councilwoman Robinson, I know you're busy. What in the world is going on with the stadium?
1: Well, thank you so much. And so, sir, Mr. Weston, Aaron Weston, journalist extraordinaire, at the bare bones of this as a city, you know, we've been asking ourselves for, you know, I've been on the council for almost 8 years, and we've been asking ourselves, you know, like, what do we really want to be when we grow up? Because we mm-hmm. invest in a lot of things. When someone comes to us and says, you know, this project won't happen but for a subsidy, except for on the east side, we value that, we invest in it. And those, you know, smaller investments over time add up. And it makes it really challenging, and the public has, you know, a rightful a critique of how we as a council are making our decisions as regards to investments and their taxpayer dollars. And when we talk about the stadium, the question becomes, you know, do we want to retain the teams? Do we want to have a downtown stadium? There is a lot of excitement around that. The majority of the council, including myself, when you look at the very first piece of legislation, when we talked about retaining the teams, you know, I led an effort to say, look, we need to have negotiations with the Royals. And that was when we had another city manager. And really, I felt like we weren't leading the charge and showing up in a way that is responsible. And so we fast forward today, about 18 months later or so, and we had to make a hard, tough decision regarding investing in the growth. And the good thing about this deal is that the revenue this captured, the capture area is bigger than the Power and Light District, because a lot of critique, rightful critique, strong, great critique around, you know, when we said that the Power and Light District was going to pay for itself, and we back those bonds. This impact area is much larger and much greater. And really looking at, you know, how the third district isn't as impacted by this decision. So we've been working on that as well. But here's the truth. You know, we didn't have a strong community benefits agreement that we should have had. It should have been led by the community. That's something that I continue to say, hey, it's not all the time what you do, it's how you do it. And the public just really, the truth of the matter is, the public really didn't feel brought along in this deal, and we really, really do have to do better. But when in the final analysis, in where I sit, and the majority is how the majority of the council was going, and knowing that the downtown stadium answers that question, what do we want to be when we grow up? And here's the other thing we also have to note, is that we also passed legislation for the Prospect Corridor to invest over $500 million along the Prospect Corridor. And we need to organize as a community to make sure, yes, we're building a downtown stadium. However, what happens to the east side? Where is our investment? Where is our economic mobility? And so that measure was passed before this was passed.
0: That's right.
1: We look forward to strong investments in the east side. Losing the teams, losing the earnings tax, you know, quite frankly, is a non-starter. And one of the positive pieces of the legislation regarding the downtown stadium is the third-party analysis is dependent upon the growth that the stadium brings.
0: Okay, so here's two questions along those lines. So the studies that were released are kind of way out there of all this money that's going to be generated with that. And what have we been paying for Power and Light District now, paying their note, what, for the past 20 years? So yes, now, I guess, so now when do we put the dollars on 63rd and Prospect for that project?
1: Absolutely, and that is a fair question. 63rd and Prospect is a strong node along the Prospect Corridor. When we talk about this $500 million investment, that has to be priority. I also passed another piece of legislation that looks at removing the blight in doing land assemblage along the Prospect Corridor all the way through 75th Street. Because when we pass taxes like Central City Economic Development sales taxes, which is a big tax, and what we're paying for the stadium is based off of growth projections, those are taxes we're paying today, more taxes. Prospect should not look like it still looks the same. You have these really amazing little nodes of greatness where you have the Health Forward building. That's amazing. You have, you know, a 24-hour daycare center. It's amazing. And we have these little pieces that are great, but we need transformational development along Prospect. 63rd Street is an anchor to that, and we have to push forward to making that happen. And so when we look at, you know, we always have this binary conversation regarding scarcity. If they get this, why don't we have this? We can't give them that, because if we give them that, then we won't get what we need. And yes, we do have a finite amount of resources, so let's not be foolish. However, it's a both and. If we can have a lid over 670 that costs, you know, $300 million, if we can do a transformational project at Crown Center for downtown baseball, we can invest in the east side as well. And that's what we have to hold our city manager towards, and that's what I have to hold. We together, collectively, have to hold the full council together. Because if we don't, we can't operate in a viable city. And that's the thing that people don't realize. It's not about if you give us this, then you don't have what you need. It's about if we invest in all of Kansas City, especially the parts that are suffering the most, it's going to raise the viability of the entire city. But there's this deep-rooted scarcity mindset that we really, really have to get away from.
0: You know, and that lid over 670, that to me, come on, a dog park, that's basically what that's for. But that lid, the financial long-term economic impact of that to the city, first of all, is going to be a park that's owned by the city. It has no way of generating any revenue. And we're going to be out of money for what, until 2035 for that area building that?
1: And let's not forget, Mr. Wesson, in 2028, we'll have, I think, over almost $150 million deficit. And so if we don't tighten the reins on what we're doing, we're going to find ourselves in deep, deep trouble. And here's the thing. So the stadium, based off of new growth, the lid over I-670, you know, we can't, this is, again, it's how you do things. Don't tell a developer, oh, if you go out and you find this money, this private money, we will then contribute our fair share. And then when they go out, they look at it, they find the money, and then we're like, oh, you know, psych, as we would say back in the 90s. Like, oh, I didn't really mean that. Like, no, we're not going to really do that. That's the contention that I have as an elected official, as a steward over the city of Kansas City. We have to let our yes be yes, our no be no. We have to pick our priorities. And once we pick those priorities, we can't renege. We can't backtrack. We have to move forward. One of the things that we did do in looking at the deck over I-670 is this idea of a youth entertainment district, especially just east of the Plaza District. I mean, as we you know, now see and have seen for the past decades, young people, have a challenge with not having places to go, and then, two, there's a behavior and disorder theme that's happening. And so we have a vision that we want a youth entertainment district where young people have ownership, they're completely running the place, and it's theirs, you know. And with that, you know, stewardship and help and making sure that they have what it needs to, you know, take care of it, we need that in our city. We need a youth entertainment district. And I applaud the president of Oak Park Neighborhood Association for really, you know, pushing that forward and saying, Kansas City, we need to invest. Our issue, Mr. Wesson, is are we organized? What's our plan? You know, people are writing plans for parts of our city for decades and decades to come.
0: Mm-hmm.
1: And we, too, have to do the same thing. And then we elect people and we feel like that person should go and be Superman, Superwoman. But when you look at how deals are made, you look at, you know, business people, the philanthropic community, the civic community,
0: mm-hmm.
1: and the elected official, of course, we have to play our part. But today I'll be at Black Women Get Fit in a couple minutes, so I have to leave you. And in that,
0: okay.
1: I'm going to talk about getting information for the benefit of our interests. And that's what we as a community need to do. And I thank you for your platform because the media is powerful. And if you are helping us to understand the issues and come to the table and question and challenge what's going on. Now that you have the information, Kansas City, what are we going to do about it?
0: Thank you so much. That's the key to it. I've given you the information. Let's line up information. I'm going to have you back, like, so we can finish this.
1: Absolutely. Always, always love to come back. You all have a wonderful Saturday, and I will see you all at Black Women Get Fit.
0: All right.
1: All right. All right. Bye-bye.
0: Thank you. And well, that's it for today's show. As always, I have the greatest listening audience in the world. Till next week, remember, tough times don't last. Tough people do. Until next week, peace.

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1: It's time now to take a stroll, a walk, a quartet walk with your host, Reverend T.C. Caldwell.
2: Good morning, quartet walkers, and welcome to another edition of the Quartet Walk Ministry Program. I am your host, Reverend T.C. Caldwell. We're going to walk all the way up to Flint, Michigan. The Flint Cavaliers is going to open us up this morning with a song that says, Solid Rock.

My. We want to thank the Flint Cavaliers all the way from Flint, Michigan. Amen. For kicking off this Quartet Walk program in real good fashion. Amen. Quartet Walkers, y'all need to obey and grip the solid rock. All right, leaving Flint, Michigan, walking on down to Mississippi. The Canton Spirituals is coming to bless us with a song that says, "Glad I Got Jesus."

my, glad I got Jesus. Amen. We want to thank the Canton Spirituals all the way from Mississippi for singing that song. Amen. All right. We're going to stay in Mississippi. The Kaiser Singers is coming now with a song that says, "Help Me to Bear My Cross."

My. We want to thank Reverend Wallace Ingram, all the way from the state of Arkansas, Prescott, Arkansas, for that wonderful song, After a While. All right,

leaving Arkansas, walking all the way up to Michigan. Amen. Reverend Neil Robertson is coming to bless us with a song that says, "Can't nobody do me like Jesus."

My, can't nobody do me like Jesus. Amen. We want to thank Reverend Neil Robertson for that spirit-filled song. All right, leaving Michigan, walking back to Mississippi, the late Lee Williams and the Spiritual QCs is coming with a song that says, Traveling On.

My. We want to thank the late Lee Williams and the Spiritual QCs, amen, for that heartfelt song entitled Traveling On. And remember, you're listening to The Quartet Walk right here on Gospel 1590 AM, 106.1 FM, KPRT.com, right here in Kansas City, Missouri. All right, leaving Mississippi, coming home to Kansas City, Cynthia Green is coming to bless us with a song entitled Standing in the Need.

I'm praying to you, Lord. For you said in your word, in Psalm 55:17, evening, morning, and noon, will I pray and cry aloud, and you will hear my voice. I turn it over to you.

0: My. We want to thank Cynthia Green, amen, for that awesome song, Standing in the Need. All right, leaving Kansas City, walking down to South Carolina. The Gospel Legends is coming to bless us with a song entitled, Coming Up Through the Years.
1: Humility Records and Glenn Stevenson proudly presents our

0: right, my. We want to thank the Gospel Legends, amen, for that mighty fine song entitled Coming Up Through the Years and Lead Us Home. Very good job. And those songs went out to Reverend Ed Lewis and Brother Eric Yeager of Sounds Good. All right, leaving South Carolina, walking over to Wisconsin, the new Glory Bound Singers is coming with a song entitled, I Found That Love I've Been Looking For.
1: Found that love that I've been looking for.

All right. My. We want to thank the new Glory Bound Singers, amen, for those wonderful songs. I Found the Love I've Been Looking For and Give It to Jesus. Quartet Walkers, I have an announcement to make. There will be a Gospel Explosion program featuring Sean Brown and the Boys from East St. Louis, Missouri. The Veal Brothers from Mississippi, the Mighty Pleasant Tones, and Ruby Evans and Faith of Harmony from Pine Bluff, Arkansas. Sunday, October the 11th, 2026 at 3 o'clock p.m. That's tomorrow night, y'all. 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If you need to get in touch with me, please contact my email, tccaldwell1947@gmail.com. All right, leaving Wisconsin, walking down to Memphis, Tennessee, the Echo Airs is going to close us out with a song entitled Can't Nobody Do Me Like Jesus. I am your host, Reverend T.C. Caldwell. God bless you, and we will see you next week. Can I get

0: My. I'm Reverend T.C. Caldwell, the host of The Quartet Walk. It's some of the best quartet music on the planet. From 11 a.m. to 12 noon on Saturday morning. 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We're going to walk all over these United States. 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
4: But it really doesn't matter with me now, because I've been to the mountaintop. I don't mind. Like anybody, I would like to live a long life. Longevity has its place. But I'm not concerned about that now. I just want to do God's will. And He's allowed me to go up to the mountain. And I've looked over.
3: Ladies and gentlemen, the Southern Christian Leadership Conference of Kansas City presents Community Solutions.

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I am Kevin Woolfolk, also known as KW, and I am Director of Membership Engagement and Activism with SCLC of Greater Kansas City. I'm sitting in for my good friend, my buddy, the Honorable Professor Reverend Dr. Vernon P. Howard Jr., our local chapter president and lead pastor of the historic St. Mark Church here in Kansas City, Missouri. I want to give a special thanks and gratitude to Quarter Broadcasting Group, Inc. for its continued support of this broadcast. Quarter Broadcasting Group celebrated its diamond anniversary, 75 years of broadcasting excellence in 2025. Congratulations to Brother Mike Carter and all the crew, past and present, for 75 years on the air, a new era of broadcasting in 2026, and for everything they continue to do in the community. I also want to say our former producer, Reverend Neil Chandler Howard, has been called to minister in another capacity. So yours truly, Mr. KW, here will take on the duty of producing Community Solutions going forward. We wish great blessings and success to the multi-talented Reverend Neil Chandler in what God has called her to do. Also, a special thanks to my good brother, Brother Sean, in the control room, making sure we stay on the air and on time. And greetings on behalf of our board of directors. Before we start, along with Quarter Broadcast Group, let me first thank our SCLC of Greater Kansas City racial justice supporters, the Urban Summit, Attorney Lewis Wright, Union Local Number 264, Travois, Evergy Utility, University Health, the Missouri State MLK Commission, the Samuel U. Rogers Health Center, the 12th Street Heritage Foundation, and the Jewish Community Relations Bureau, American Jewish Committee. Let me first say that the views expressed during this broadcast of Community Solutions are not necessarily those of Quarter Broadcast Group, Inc. And good afternoon and great blessings, Kansas City, Missouri. Before I begin, let me just remind everyone that if you have any questions or comments about any of the topics or issues we cover on this program, or would like to suggest any topics we should cover, or you just might want to say, whoever decided to put that idiot Mr. KW on the radio must have been drunk or high or on drugs that day. You know what? You can do that, but you have to go to our Facebook page. But y'all know that I feel that Facebook CEO Mark Zuckerberg is about as irritating as your internet service crashing in the middle of an important job interview on the Zoom platform. But we're still on Facebook, and you can find us at SCLC Greater Kansas City. That's SCLC Greater Kansas City at Facebook. And don't forget to like and friend us on Facebook while you're there. And, of course, leave us your comments and suggestions. The Kansas City Reparations Coalition appreciates everyone who joined us for our monthly public meetings last Saturday, October 3rd. Camp Choice collaborated with the Kansas City Reparations Coalition and hosted Federal Redress, which was a special in-person event at the Delta Athenaeum, which is located at 900 East Linwood Boulevard, right here in good old Kansas City, Missouri. The event was the finale of Camp Choice's African History Saturday series, which began in March. The Truth About Race, which is also accessible on the Zoom platform. So it was a hybrid event in person and on the Zoom platform. Federal Redress brought community members together for a panel discussion and brunch examining federal responsibility for reparations for harms tied to chattel enslavement and the chain links that followed, such as unjust sharecropping practices, black codes, convict leasing, Jim Crow laws, segregation, mass incarceration, and the government-manufactured racial wealth gap. The program highlighted the National Crime Prevention Month of October and explored the United Nations General Assembly's passage of a resolution declaring the transatlantic slave trade the gravest crime against humanity on March 25th of this year. And, of course, the United States was one of only three countries that voted against it. So we also had a press conference that concluded with reparationists directing questions and comments to President Trump regarding the United States vote against the resolution. Now, our featured speaker was a great guy, very, very tall reverend by the name of Reverend Dr. Robert Richard Allen Turner. Now, he was pastor of Empowerment Temple and author of Creating a Culture of Repair and National Reparations Advocate. Dr. Turner serves on the National African American Reparations Commission and is widely known for his work advancing repair, justice, and prophetic civic engagement. Reverend Dr. Richard Allen Turner
is a millennial who is passionate about his calling to serve this present age by speaking truth to power and by following the word as written in Isaiah 61, and that is to preach good tidings to the poor, heal the brokenhearted, proclaim liberty to the captives, and the opening of the prison to those who are bound. He has walked thousands of miles to the White House and throughout the country since 2023 in support of reparations, which the Kansas City Reparations Coalition supports through monthly virtual solidarity walks for reparations. Additionally, Dr. Turner is a published author of Creating a Culture of Repair, the longest list of reparatory ideas in the world. It was nominated as a finalist for the Forward India Award. Additionally, he walked monthly from Baltimore to the White House for national reparations. He did that 40 times, brothers and sisters. Now he walks monthly in different states for national, state, and local reparations. And you can find him at Pound 40 Miles for 40 Acres. That's Pound 40 Miles for 40 Acres. Now, the event, we had a panel discussion and brunch. Of course, we had a Truth About Race series and its in-person finale. We had an international context to that as well. And then we had our closing press conference. And, of course, this was a hybrid celebration. Now, this was that was the finale of the 2026 African History Sunday events by Camp Choice, which started in March, and the planning for next year's series will begin soon. So to keep up and up to date, you will just need to go to www.campchoicekc.com. That's www.campchoicekc.com for more information going forward. Now, still, due to an administrative issue, we are still currently unable to accept donations through the Kansas City Reparations Coalition website. We appreciate everyone who has donated to our cause, and we'll inform you once we are able to receive donations again. However, you can still go to www.kcreparationscoalition.org for more information and updates. The Kansas City Reparations Coalition is also in need of volunteers, consultants, legal experts, etc., who can assist us in areas such as technology, marketing, and event planning. Excuse me. We are not looking for help because the reparations movement, especially in Kansas City, is dying, but because the movement is growing and we need more people to come on board to assist us in any way they can with skills, knowledge, law, and organizational experience, just to name a few. Black people are fighting, brothers and sisters, on a lot of fronts today, and we are in need of people from diverse backgrounds. If you can assist the Kansas City Reparations Coalition in any way, please send a text to 816-560-0977. That's 816-560-0977, and someone will follow up with you ASAP. Now, the Kansas City Reparations Coalition goal is to provide information and education to the public in the metropolitan area on the reparations movement. The Kansas City, Missouri Harms areas are in the areas of health, education, economics, housing, and public safety. The coalition also supports the work of the Mayor's Commission on Reparations. Our Mayor's Commission has hired a research team and will be submitting proposal for Kansas City's reparations program in the near future. The Carter Development Group, which was founded by Dr. Adrian Carter, Ph.D., is the project lead for the research team. Also, the Mayor's Commission research team needs your input, brothers and sisters. They are conducting oral stakeholder interviews and would like to hear about the history of you and your family's personal experience dealing with racism and discrimination in Kansas City, Missouri. Now, you can contact them in two ways. The first way is to leave a voicemail at the following number, 855-925-2801, and just enter code number 11912. So to contact them by phone to leave a voicemail, call 855-925-2801, then enter code 11912. You can also email them at kccommissiononreparations@publicinput.com. That's kccommissiononreparations@publicinput.com. There are two C's in there. The Mayor's Commission on Reparations has its monthly public meeting every fourth Tuesday of the month at 6 p.m. So if I'm looking at my calendar correctly, the next Mayor's Commission on Reparations meeting will be held on Tuesday, October the 27th at 6 p.m. But you can verify that by going to kcmo.gov and just typing in Mayor's Commission on Reparations to get more information and to know exactly when they're having their meetings.
Now, we need to present a strong historical body of evidence highlighting the crimes against humanity that we have endured for 400 years. At least 80% of black people are descendants of our enslaved ancestors. The coalition is available to make presentations to community groups on the topic. To access the link for our monthly public meeting, you would need to go to the Kansas City Reparations Coalition Facebook group page at KC Reparations Coalition Public Group. Join and then send a message to our administrator, Sister Janae Rutherford, who is also our chair, with your email to get on our mailing list. Also, folks, our victim advocacy continues against this chick, Andrea Lucas, who is the chair of the Equal Employment Opportunities Commission, EEOC. Now, you know, about 3-4 months back, she put out a call to all white males, just white males, who felt they have been discriminated against because of diversity, equity, and inclusion. Now, diversity, equity, and inclusion is not even in the statutes, but these people don't care about the law. And she called on white males to put a claim through her office. So I, in response, Mr. KW here, called on black males, black females, white females, or anyone else who feel that they have been discriminated against in employment because of racism and discrimination to file a claim through the EEOC to this chick, Andrea Lucas, who is chair of the Equal Employment Opportunity Commission. Now, in order to file with the EEOC, the company you submit a claim against must have 15 or more employees, and it costs you nothing, folks. It costs you nothing. You just need to go to EEOC.gov. That's EEOC.gov. And let's file because we pay her salary and she has to follow the law. Let's make sure she does her job. And good afternoon, Kansas City. Thanks for tuning in to Community Solutions. I am a little hoarse. Ragweed season is in full force, and I've been fighting this all week. I feel a lot better today, though, but I am a little hoarse, so you might notice that. Brothers and sisters, the time is quickly approaching to rock the boat on Tuesday, November the 3rd, just a few weeks away, okay? So we need to get ready and make sure that we're ready to go to vote. Now, if you live in Kansas City, Missouri, and did not register by October the 7th, you will not be eligible to vote on November the 3rd, this upcoming general election. And shame on you if you did not register by October the 7th.

0: Now, there are about, and I've said this plenty of times, because I got to drive the point home, that there are about approximately 30,000, up to 30,000 cities, towns, those that are incorporated and unincorporated in the United States, approximately around 30,000. There are only 22 of those cities that have a higher percentage of black people than Kansas City. So being 30% of the population in the city, that's why we do what we do, because we want you to leverage your power. Because sometimes we get blown off, like, you know, people throw ideas at us like this 71 highway con job they're trying to throw on us right now. But here on Community Solutions, we're going to make sure that you understand every aspect of that scheme, okay? But you're 30% of the population. You have a lot of power. Let's use it. One way to do that is you have to get out and vote. And as I have repeated many times on Community Solutions, Dr. Greg Carr, a quote from Dr. Greg Carr, PhD, Associate Professor of Africana Studies and adjunct faculty at Howard University School of Law, you know, he says when you don't vote, you vote twice. You vote for the people who do not support the issues important to your community, and you vote against the people who support the issues that are important to your community. So get out and vote. You have also heard me say that in a democracy, brothers and sisters, it is important that we all play the game. Okay, it is so important. So we would want everybody who's registered to get out and vote. It doesn't make sense that two-thirds of people do not even vote in most elections. So if you're registered, go vote. Don't be a couch potato voter. Don't be a couch potato voter. Even when it comes to your job, you have a right to vote, and you just need to let your employer know that you will be stopping to vote on your way to work, or you may need to get off early to do so. So you have a right to vote, and you have a right to have the ability to vote. But if you're not even registered, there are things that voters have voted for that affect you. You should want to say in that, especially in a city where African Americans are 30% of the population. So many sacrifices were made by black people just to have the right to vote. And it should be an honor and obligation to do so, brothers and sisters. So what we're going to do right now, we're going to go ahead and take a break. This is Community Solutions, and we'll be right back.
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5: Less than 2 years ago, we voted to end Missouri's abortion ban.
6: Voters legalized abortions in Missouri,
7: overwhelmingly striking down the state's near total abortion ban.
5: We made it clear

0: that we don't want the government making medical decisions for us and for our families. But now, in 2026, politicians are trying to overturn our vote and ban abortion all over again with Amendment 3.
1: That's the second time Missourians will be voting on abortion.
0: Amendment 3 would bring back an abortion ban, taking away women's rights to make their own medical decisions. It would put lawyers and politicians in charge of healthcare decisions instead of families and doctors. It would even delay care in life-threatening situations. That's why we've got to vote no on Amendment 3. The Show Me State already showed the politicians once that we don't want an abortion ban. Let's show them again. Vote no on 3 to stop the abortion ban. Paid for by Stop the Ban. Michael Predmore, Treasurer.
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3: Welcome back to Community Solutions, brothers and sisters. And I am a little hoarse today. Ragweed season is in effect, and it's really bad this year. I've been fighting it all week, so I am a little hoarse. So you may notice that a little bit. And today, we're talking about how we're going to rock the vote on November the 3rd. You know, the general elections are coming up a few weeks away. Now, if you did not register to vote by October the 7th, you are not eligible. You will not be eligible to vote on November 3rd of this year. However, folks, go ahead and register. I mean, I don't understand that. Go ahead and register to vote. So you can still register to vote. You wouldn't be able to vote till next year because there will not be any more elections the rest of the year. So go register to vote so you'll be ready next year. You know, I was saying before the break, black people, 30% of the population of Kansas City. We have a lot of power here just based on our numbers. And it is heartbreaking that two-thirds of voters, probably for 99% of the elections, don't even come out. Now, I know you're busy, you have to work, but your job, you can just let the job know if you're going to stop before you come into work to vote, or if you need to leave early. You have a right to vote. Okay? So get registered. And then when you get registered, you need to go out and vote. And don't be a couch potato voter when you get registered. And don't vote to punish the Democrats or to punish this. Don't do it. Even if you go and write your own name in, go out and vote. It's very important, the data that we need, so that we'll know what we need to do going forward. Okay, so please, if you're registered, go vote. Okay? So that's very important for us to know. Now, first, if you are registered, you need to check your status. Now, there are a number of ways to check your status, and we've gone over this before, but every county, you know, whatever election board or commission that they have, you can check your status through them. Most of them have websites where you can actually check your status. But make sure you're ready to go and check your status, especially as we approach November the 3rd. Because you know how these folks are down in Jefferson City. You never know what they're up to. Okay? Now, in Kansas City, Missouri, you can just go to kceb.org. That's where you would go in Kansas City. And that's the Kansas City Board of Election Commissioners website. And you'll click on the field to check your voter status. You just have to put in your last name and date of birth. It's just that easy. Okay? And it will. You can find out if you're registered to vote. You can find out. You just want to know what ward or district you're in. You can find out your voting location. You can find out everything there. So between now and November the 3rd, you want to be checking that regularly just in case there are some changes. Okay? If you live in other parts of the state, now, as I just said, I was ringing my doorbell, so please excuse that. It looks like a salesman. if you live in other parts of the state, other counties, there should be a Board of Elections Commissioners there in those areas as well. So you can go to them in person, or you can get on their website. Most of them have websites, and check your status. But you can also go to the Secretary of State site, and you can find that at sos.mo.gov. So you can check your voter status and your voter location and everything at the Secretary of State of Missouri's website at sos.mo.gov. Now, anybody can do that in the state. Now, you have to put in a little bit more information on the Secretary of State site, your first and last name, your date of birth, the last four digits of your Social Security number. Now, you may not need to put in the last four digits of your Social Security number, because I've tried it without doing that, and it still put up my information, but it will ask you to put that in. You have to put in your county, your house number, and just a street name. You don't have to put whether it's a drive or a place, or just put in a street name. You know, so you have to put a little bit more information at the Secretary of State's website to check your voter status. But, you know, you can check it there as well for those of you who don't live in Kansas City, because your information may not be at the KCEB.org website, okay? And there are others. You just have to go online with them, county you're in. You can probably find out what you need to know about how you check your voter status. Okay. Now, remember our repeating loop that I've talked about many, many times on Community Solutions. You have grassroots efforts that are made before we vote. Then voting takes place. And then we go back to grassroots efforts, which are needed after the voters have spoken, to pressure politicians to keep their words and fight for what the voters elected them to office to do. Okay, so that's our repeating loop. Grassroots, vote, back to grassroots. That's the process. You know, that's how the game is played. Voting is part of that game, a very important part of that game. Our organizing and everything else we do outside of voting is very important. It's part of that cycle. We do it over and over and over again, but we have to do it over and over again. And I know everybody can't get out there and do what they need to do, but everybody can do something. Even if you want to just give a dollar to people who are fighting for these things. Okay. Now, I suggest you create what I call a voter kit. So just get you like a regular folder, manila folder, whatever, and put the following items in it, okay? First item, your birth certificate. Now, the Kansas City Health Department, which is located on 24th and Truth to Slave Owner Avenue, y'all know I call Truth, I don't call it Truth, I call it Truth to Slave Owner Avenue, because we have to get that slave owner's name off of that street. So, you know, I don't call it just Truth. But the Kansas City Health Department on 24th and Truth to Slave Owner Avenue, they can print out their birth certificate for you if you need a copy of it. And I think it's been some time now. I think the last time I got a copy of my son's birth certificate at that time, it's been maybe 10 years ago. He's 22 years old now. It's about 10 years ago. It cost $15. It may have gone up since then. So you can get a copy of your birth certificate. So, and you want to put your birth certificate in your voter kit, okay? You also want a copy of your valid ID, whether that's a Missouri state ID or your driver's license, whatever valid ID or as many valid IDs as possible, you know, that you have. Make copies of them and put them inside of your voter kit. You should also have copy of your Social Security card in this voter kit. Okay? And the final thing you need to do is have at least two forms of proof of address, such as a bill. So, now, in our voter kits, let me repeat that. You're going to get your folder. Okay? You're going to put in there the following items. Your birth certificate, which if you don't have a copy of it, you can get it from the Kansas City Health Department on 24th and Truth to Slave Owner Avenue. Okay, there is a cost to that. Last time I did it, it cost $15, but that's 10 years ago. It may have gone up. Okay, so birth certificate, you need a copy of a valid ID. So your driver's license, your Missouri card, anything you feel is a valid ID with your picture on it, even if it's a credit card. Get a copy of that, put it into your voter kit. Your Social Security card, make a copy of it and put it in your voter kit. Okay? And the last thing you need to put in your voter kit is at least two forms of proof of address, such as a bill. Okay, so just put that in a folder and make sure it's somewhere you can see it. And when you go to vote election day, take that with you. Just in case, you know, people want to start some mess. Okay? So get those voter kits ready. Now, forms of voter ID. There are several forms. And I think these are pretty up to date here, unless they changed it. You know, they like changing stuff. You need a non-expired Missouri driver's license or non-driver's license. That's one form of ID. The next form of voter ID in Missouri, you need a non-expired military ID or Veterans Administration card. Now, these are all the options you can have. Another form of valid ID for Missouri to vote, non-expired U.S. passport. So if you have a non-expired U.S. passport, you can use that as voter ID. And you can use another form of photo ID issued by the United States or the state of Missouri, you know, such as your state ID, okay? Or you work for the federal government, you can use that ID. As long as it has a picture on it. All right. Okay, the next form of ID for the state of Missouri to vote, non-expired or an ID that expired after the most recent general election. Now, let's stop right there. For instance, this general election is going to take place November the 3rd. If your ID now is valid, okay, and it expires after this general election, you can still use it to vote in the next election. Okay? You're not going to be penalized for that. So that's a non-expired or an ID that expired after the most recent general election. So those who missed the August primary election, I think that would count. And let's say the driver's license is expired right now. They can still use that for this election. Okay, they can still use that ID. So if the driver or non-driver license has expired after the last or most recent general election, it is an acceptable form of voter ID. Okay? But, you know, play it safe. Play it safe, brothers and sisters. And make sure your ID is valid and up to date. Okay, let's not give them any reason to start mess when you're trying to go out here and vote. Okay, now if you're registered to vote, you can vote. What you need to do, like I said earlier, register to vote. Register. I don't understand it. I don't get it. And I meet people my age. Oh, I ain't registered. That road you're driving up and down on, you want to know why they don't fix it? Because you don't vote. Now, that's being sarcastic. But, you know, vote. Register to vote. Register. Check your voter registration. Like I said, you can go to kceb.org. or to the Secretary of State website at sos.mo.gov. Okay? To check your voter registration. Make sure you're ready. make sure, this is another important point that I didn't mention earlier, make sure your ID matches your address. Now, I know people have multiple addresses. I have a couple. But you can make sure your ID matches wherever you're going to vote, wherever district you're voting in, make sure your ID matches that address. Okay? That's not, like I said, let's not give them any excuse to have a bunch of nonsense going on when you're out there trying to vote on voting day. Also, verify your voting location. Like I said earlier, you can go to the Kansas City Board of Election Commissioners at kceb.org or go to the Secretary of State website at sos.mo.gov. Okay? Go vote. Go vote. Let's rock this vote. Don't be a couch potato voter. Don't listen to these so-called content creators. I'm talking about a lot of content creators are great, but we have some bedroom loungers and basement dwellers on social media as well, and they sit there and tell y'all don't go vote. Don't fall for that, folks. Don't fall for that. Go out and vote. Like I said, even if you're writing your own name in, somebody else's, make sure you're in the habit of getting up and you're voting regularly and often. Doesn't make sense that more than 60% of people don't even vote most of the time. Now, we do have a sample ballot. I probably won't be able to get through all of it before the end of the show, but we have a federal office, we have county legislature seats, judges that are on the ballot, and I'm not going to go through all of them, all the candidates and everything. So you can go to kceb.org or the Secretary of State's website at sos.mo.gov to see the ballot. So you can go there and make your decision, do whatever research you need to go. But I do want to talk about some of the constitutional amendments. You got Constitutional Amendment number 3. Now, this constitutional amendment is an anti-abortion amendment. The voters approved back in 2024. They voted to get rid of the very restrictive abortion law in Missouri. They got rid of that. Now, the legislature, the people took the court, and the judge said something went wrong, so the judge restored that. Very, very restrictive abortion law. Restore that. A judge just restored it. Now, this has been promoted by the supporters of Amendment Number 3 as an anti trans constitutional amendment. That's what they're promoting it as. So all their advertising is about preventing gender transition procedures or operations for minors. Now, that is already against the law to do. In Missouri, a parent can't even give a child permission to have an operation, a sex change operation. A parent can't even get permission for a child to do that. That's already, so that's, that, get, look past the smoke and mirrors. But this amendment is to repeal the 2024 voter-approved amendment providing reproductive health care rights, including abortions. This is designed to keep in place what the voters already voted against. And no matter how you feel about abortions, the voters voted. And these people got this stuff and they're trying to distract you by saying that it's about sex change operation for minors. Don't go for that. This is about keeping in place this very, very restrictive Missouri abortion law, no matter where you stand on that. That's what it's about. Okay? And they have other things in there like to ensure parental consent for minors abortions. So it's already legal for a parent to give consent for abortions in the state of Missouri. So they put a lot of things in there to distract you, but depends on how you feel about abortion, how you want to vote on that. Now, Amendment Number 6, Constitutional Amendment Number 6, basically says that if the voters vote for something, the legislature has to have an 80% consensus to overturn it. That's Amendment 6. Constitutional Amendment 7 is about an endowment fund, and I'm not sure. I don't understand. I have to look at this a little bit more, but it doesn't seem like it's that bad. Constitution Number 8 gives the ability to elect the sheriff. I thought every area had to elect the sheriff, but apparently not. But Constitution Number 8 just says every sheriff has to be elected, just can't be appointed, okay? So go to kcev.org to see the sample ballot, take a look at it, and be out there ready to vote on November the 3rd. We'll go back over this again before that time. So as we end, let me remind you that the views expressed during this broadcast of Community Solutions are not necessarily those of the Quarter Broadcast Group, Inc. And before we close, along with Quarter Broadcast Group, Inc., let me once again thank our SCLC of Greater Kansas City Racial Justice Supporters, the Urban Summit, Attorney Lewis Wright, Union Local Number 264, Travoice, Evergy Utility, University Health, the Missouri State MLK Commission, the Selma U. Rogers Health Center, the George Street Heritage Foundation, and the Jewish Community Relations Bureau, American Jewish Committee. 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
0: Less than 2 years ago, we voted to end Missouri's abortion ban.
7: Voters legalized abortions in Missouri,
8: overwhelmingly striking down the state's near total abortion ban.
0: We made it clear that we don't want the government making medical decisions for us and for our families. But now in 2026, politicians are trying to overturn our vote and ban abortion all over again with Amendment 3.
1: That's the second time Missourians will be voting on abortion.
0: Amendment 3 would bring back an abortion ban, taking away women's rights to make their own medical decisions. It would put lawyers and politicians in charge of healthcare decisions instead of families and doctors. It would even delay care in life-threatening situations. That's why we've got to vote no on Amendment 3. The Show Me State already showed the politicians once that we don't want an abortion ban. Let's show them again. Vote no on 3 to stop the abortion ban. Paid for by Stop the Ban, Michael Predmore, Treasurer.
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1: What are you trying to say, Yolanda? Look, forget about all that other junk. This battle ain't yours.

0: Gospel 1590 106.1 FM, Kansas City's number one for gospel music. That was Tasha Cobbs Leonard. I'm getting ready, and I am your brother Sean. Always a blessing to be here with you. Thank you so much for having me on this beautiful Saturday afternoon. The Lord provided for us. The time right now, 117, almost 118. 84 degrees out there in Kansas City. Just a beautiful sunshiny day. I do encourage you to get out, enjoy the day the Lord has made, rejoice, be glad in it. But also, you know, just get out and enjoy these temperatures, enjoy the sunshine while we have it, because the next couple days are going to feel a lot like this. But come Tuesday is when it's going to actually start really reflecting fall. I mean, we are almost halfway through October. We're in record high temperatures, but yeah, next week it's going to really actually feel like fall. They're saying looks like next Friday it's only going to be a high of 60 degrees. So, you know, like I said, it's a warm, beautiful, sunshiny Saturday. Get out, enjoy the day the Lord has made. Rejoice, be glad in it. And don't forget, you can take us with you wherever you go by downloading the Gospel 1590 app. Listen live, receive social media posts, get those weather updates, and so much more, all available on the iTunes Store and Google Play. Again, I'm your brother Sean. Thank you so much for having us on. It is always a blessing to be here with you, doing what we've done for the last 76 years, making sure your day is full of all the gospel, all the praise you need. 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

0: Gospel 1590, 106.1 FM, Kansas City's number one for gospel music. That was the Brown Boys with A Promise. And I am your brother, Sean. Thank you so much for having me on today. That's about it for me. I am about out the door. Brother Vic does take over our airwaves to make sure your afternoon, of course, is full of all the gospel and all the praise you need. And I do encourage you, it's been a beautiful, beautiful day, and our whole weekend is going to be a lot like this. Just beautiful, sunshiny, mid-80s. So I encourage you to get out, enjoy the day the Lord has made, rejoice, be glad in it. And don't forget that we all have a role to play in keeping our neighborhoods and communities safe. If you know anything about any unresolved shootings, murders, or really just any violent crimes, contact the TIPS hotline at 816-474-8477. You will remain anonymous, so let's help bring justice to our community and the families that are suffering. That phone number one more time, 816-474-8477. Let's stop the violence and end the silence. If you see something, say something. Again, I'm your brother Sean. Thank you so much for having us on. We are Kansas City's number one for gospel music. 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
1: 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That's 816-474-TIPS. 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
3: Less than 2 years ago, we voted to end Missouri's abortion ban.
4: Voters legalized abortions in Missouri,
5: overwhelmingly striking down the state's near total abortion ban.
3: We made it clear that we don't want the government making medical decisions for us and for our families. But now in 2026, politicians are trying to overturn our vote and ban abortion all over again with Amendment 3.
6: That's the second time Missourians will be voting on abortion.
3: Amendment 3 would bring back an abortion ban, taking away women's rights to make their own medical decisions. It would put lawyers and politicians in charge of healthcare decisions instead of families and doctors. It would even delay care in life-threatening situations. That's why we've got to vote no on Amendment 3. The Show Me State already showed the politicians once that we don't want an abortion ban. Let's show them again. Vote no on 3 to stop the abortion ban. Paid for by Stop the Ban. Michael Predmore, Treasurer.
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And as always, welcome to the Focus for Life Group broadcast. This is your host, the Reverend S. Willis Walker. And yes, Lady is here with me in the studio. We thank God for her. We come over this fine station each and we bring you God's solutions for today's issues. It is a great day the Lord has made, and we will rejoice and be glad in it. I want to say, I don't know if I did that on the last broadcast, Lady T, but I want to wish Deacon Mike Baker over at Highland Baptist a happy birthday, and I thank God for him. And I tell you, the Lord is good. He's one of my closest friends. Also, that's what it was. James Tindall III, I believe he had a birthday. He's one of our staff people. And I want to thank God for him. And he's been my, we've been best friends, Lady T, almost over 40 years probably now. And I thank God for those two, Mike Baker and James Tindall III. I also want to give my condolences to the family of Glenda Fuller, a longtime listener at Z-Trip. She went home to be with the Lord on yesterday, I believe. She was a longtime listener of my radio show. And the funeral services are going to be held at Serenity. Serenity Chapel, and I believe that's on Bannister Road in Blue Ridge. It's not, I take that back. No, it's not. It's on Bannister Road in Truce. Mike Ack is gonna get me. Bannister Road in Truce. And to the family of Brian Wilson, hitting the loss of your mother. Doris Jean Wilson used to work at the Lawrence A. Jones Funeral Home with me. She was a lady attendant, and her funeral services will be held on Saturday, October 24th at Metropolitan Baptist Church, where she was a longtime member there. And the service will start at 11 o'clock, and the wake is from 9 a.m. to 11. And we want to thank God for knowing her. She was such a sharp dresser, as she told it just like it was. She didn't. And me and Calvin Riley, we were two of her favorite people. Calvin was her godson, and she played there. I went to Lawrence A. Jones back in the 80s, like 84 or 85, somewhere up in there. And she was a long time the person there. And Brian is he's a manager for Gates and Sons Barbecue. And so I've been knowing him a long time. He was over the Marching Cougars, I believe that group was called. And so we want to thank God for him and say, hey man, we're standing with you. And to the family of Glenda Fuller, amen, we will miss her. I miss those early morning calls. Last time I talked with her, I was telling her about Reverend Hartsfield Jr.'s musical he was going to have about 3 weeks ago. And we were talking. I asked her, was she going to go? She said she's going to try to make it. But, you know, people come into your life and people go. But some people you remember for a lifetime. And I want to thank God for you. All right, well, we got to go. We got to move on, and we thank God tomorrow morning. And if you get a chance to, make sure you go to worship somewhere. But above all things, do attend church. There's no perfect church. No perfect church. We all are imperfect people serving a perfect God. And Paul calls us to perfection. And so every congregation is going to have its issues. It's going to have its dues. Do you know that a battery, Lady T, a battery, they can't operate without a positive and a negative? You know, and that's how life is. It has some up moments and down moments, and you can't control what happens, but you can't control how you respond to what happens. And so I want to do that today. I want to encourage you to go to church of your choice on tomorrow, but above all things, do attend church. There are five things
that every man should know when we discuss the family to the community. I want to discuss, and I want you to get your pen and pad by, because I want you to write this down. My base scripture that I want to do is Proverbs 13:22. A good man leaveth an inheritance to his children's children. Unfortunately, a lot of times in a lot of our families, we don't see that happening. We see pictures, fond memories, and issues, but we don't see families that are strong. And I saw that happening when I was about the third year I was at the church I'm at right now. Third or fourth year that we were into it, I began to see the affection that was growing with the family. And so I geared the church ministry with focusing on the family structure in our community. I've strived for the last few years to keep it moving and keep it going. And sometimes with some people it worked, but some people actually rejected it. But they complained about the jam they're in. But it's all about decisions you made, and so today I want to discuss five things that every man needs to prepare to lead his family. It's just not a responsibility for the present, but these are principles that will continue to work throughout the lives and generations to come. The first thing he needs to know is he needs to learn from his generation before him. Every man should be taught how to pay bills. Providing for your family involves more than just a paycheck. But he must learn how to manage what comes into the house, how to pay bills on time, how to distinguish needs from wants, how to avoid unnecessary debt, how to prepare for emergencies, and how to budget, save, plan for the future. Luke teaches this in the scripture. He says, the principal thing of counting the cost before building the tower. And I'm amazed at the men in our community sometimes that don't know how to do these things. This was taught to us as kids back in the 70s, the mid and late 70s. As we get ready to go in teenagehood, we had to learn. The first job I ever had was at Lawrence Jones Funeral Home, and I was an organ player. And my grandpa and my grandmother taught me the principles, the importance of paying and doing. Then secondly, every man should teach his family about how to worship God. Joshua 24:15 declares that, as for me and my house, we will serve the Lord. And the man should not leave the spiritual development up to the church or even his wife or someone else. But it must be done through him. In Deuteronomy, is it 6:7, teaches the parents to keep their words in their heart, teach it to them diligently and their children throughout everyday life. How many of you all have prayer with your children before they go to school in the morning? How many of you bring your children to church and Bible study during the week? You make sure they get to the games, their sports events. You know, they make sure they get in the name of getting a good education. But how many of you all
make sure they know about the Lord. I came up in an era where church was not an option. We were going to go whether we wanted to go or not. And every day, every Sunday, on Tuesdays, I'm standing at the door asking parents, bring your children to church. Talk to them about it when you're at home, other than in crisis, time of crisis. You know, and bring yourself so you can teach them. It's not the church's responsibility to raise your children. It's your responsibility. But we must keep the word before them, and we must be prepared to teach the word. Christian apologetics must be in place where we be able to explain the reason why we have the faith that we have. Then thirdly, every man should leave his family a pattern of godly leadership. I'm talking about the male, every man. Ephesians 6 and 4, and fathers, provoke not your children to wrath, but bring them up in the nurture and admonition of the Lord. It doesn't mean you're perfect, but strive to be an example to your children. Leadership is not the same as control. A man can demand obedience without earning respect, but he cannot be loud without being wise. He can make all the decisions and still fail to lead. And this sounds like some of our communities. We look at the family structure, and it spills over to the community. We can see the results of what's happening. You look at it for what it is, and we must, the husband, not just work with his wife as a partner, but his wife has to listen, and he has to listen to her wisdom also, and make decisions that will be considered well-being of the entire households. And the fathers should always guide his children to establish boundaries and correct them with wisdom and prepare them to make responsible decisions on their own. We should give our lives as a husband for the betterment of the family. Husbands, love your wife, as Ephesians says. Ephesians 5 and 25. Love your wives as Christ loved the church and gave himself for it. And it's sad that the divorce rate among Christianity, over half of Christians are getting divorced because they ignore the wisdom. They ignore the wisdom that is given to them by scriptures. A man should ask himself the question, am I teaching my children how to make decisions? Wise ones? Does my wife experience leadership as loving and responsible? Do I live by the word? Am I setting an example that's worth following? And the family should not have to spend the rest of their lives recovering from your leadership as a male. But they should be able to build on the foundation that you have established. I have some more here that I'd like to share with you, and I will do it right after this.

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All rides are prepaid and they take cash or credit. 913-270-0262. Well, once again, we back, and I want to thank God for all of you that listen to me. I want to also thank Mr. Tindall for filling in for me last Tuesday. He did a marvelous job, from what I understand. And I want to say he's one of our honorary board members. And I thank God for him, my mentor, since I've been a kid. When Singers Meet, we'll be meeting Sunday, October the 18th, 3:30 p.m. at the Community Baptist Church of Kansas City, Kansas. October the 18th, yes. 1110 North 18th Street. That's off of 18th and, State Avenue or Minnesota. It's between Minnesota and State, whatever it is. And Reverend Johnson, hopefully I get a chance to meet him. I've never met him before, but I'd like to meet him. T.C. Caldwell will be there, and the Parker Singers from Topeka, the Mighty Pleasant Tones, Spiritual Carol Green and the Spiritual Nightingales, Apostle Mayfield, Truth and Sensational Wonder. Many people will be there. And Mike Baker said, make sure that the Apostle Mike Baker, and he'll be there too. I tell you. Then also that Sunday night at 6:30, the sunset service for the Fellowship District will be, and it'll be held at Prince of Peace Baptist Church over on 43rd at Wabash. And we trust and pray that you will come by and share in one of those services. And we thank God for, I tell you, it's good to live in a country where you have the freedoms to worship. And many people take it for granted, but thank God for being able to worship. Now, I'm talking about five things a man needs to lead a family as he's growing up. He needs to be taught from, and it has to come from the home. And we established that he has to be able to, he must be able to teach, they has to learn to be able to pay his bills. He has to learn how to be able to lead his family in worship. And then every man should have a pattern of godly leadership. Godly leadership. And fourthly, here comes, every man should prepare to maintain a financial income for his family. And that is Proverbs 13 and 22. A good man leaves an inheritance for his children's children. There's a difference between earning an income and building something that can continue producing income. It's funny that I said that, because earlier in the studio across the hallway, I was talking with someone, and I was explaining to them that most people stay in poverty because they take their paychecks and they buy liabilities. That's why I say in America, you don't get what you want, you get what you are. You take your check and you buy assets that bring you an income. And you don't have to have a lot of money. You just start with a little bit. I'm a very, very person that likes to, like to invest on my Stash account. STASH, Stash. And some stocks, I don't buy the whole stock. I may buy a piece of it, a portion of it. It has a term, I can't think of the name, it's fractional something or whatever it is, but you can buy fractions of a stock. When I see people in Walmart, I pick up people sometimes, and I ask them, I say, hey, do you ever invest in Walmart? No, I just invest in my 4.

0: 1K, one man said, "Oh, miss, I don't know about it. It just pays the bills." Well, see, that's what I'm saying. In America, you don't get what you want. You get what you are. And a paycheck can help a family to survive. But a man should consider how to prepare his family for tomorrow. When sickness may become, he cannot work, he has to retire, passes away. You know, too many people are passing away. We put up GoFundMe pages because they didn't have no insurance, but your toes and nails were done. Your hair was fly. You had Gucci shoes on. It's all in the matter of preparing your family. And I read on this article, one article a few months back, the average family in America do not have an emergency fund in a time of crisis. $400, maybe. But they don't have an emergency fund, which is $1,000 or more. They're working on money and not buying assets. And a man should teach his family to understand the difference between working for money and building assets. Spending everything earned and saving a portion. Depend on one source of income and developing responsible alternatives. And leaving debts and obligations without a plan and preparing the family for the future. The Bible says in Proverbs 21:20, your treasure, there's treasure to be desired and oil in the dwelling of the wise. But a foolish man spends everything he makes. In one interpretation, it says, at the house of the wise, you'll find oil and resources. You know, and the principle is stewardship, not to consume everything you receive, but learn to plan, preserve resources, and prepare for future needs. You know, we had an emergency happen not so long ago with a tree, and I had to loan my family member some money to get the tree down because they had nothing to save. You know, do not make your family dependent upon your ability to work forever, but teach them to build and preserve and manage all resources wisely. And then lastly, but not leastly, every man should know how to show his family how Christ loves the church and gave his life for it. The foundation holds all other points together. This one gem right here holds it all together. A man can pay his bills and still be a poor husband. He can provide financial stability and still be absent emotionally. He can make decisions and still fail to demonstrate love. But God gives the husband profound example. You must be able to represent your family and show them Christ in you. That's why a lot of times, I know some people don't agree with it, but that's why a lot of times in talking with young people, they have a hard time relating to their earthly father. And that's why a lot of times they have a problem with identifying with the heavenly father, because they never seen an example from an earthly father what a heavenly father looks like. So they can't relate to what a heavenly father looks like. And so in closing, let me say, in Proverbs 20:7, the just man walketh in integrity, and his children are blessed after him. If you want to solve the problem, if you want to solve the issues that are going on with the community, you got to go back and deal with where it fell apart at. We got to teach them responsibility. We got to teach them the importance of worship. We must teach them leadership. Teach them stewardship. and all above, we must show them love, the love of Christ. And this is what we don't want to, a lot of people don't want to deal with. You gotta have some hard talks among yourselves. When we see the crime going on, the killings going on, we think it's, I mean, when I came along, if you had a baby outside of marriage in the early 70s, they put you in, they send you away to a home. You know, now it's a badge of honor. And you can't pray your way out of a situation that bad behavior got you into. You have to make a turn. And was it 2 Chronicles 7:14? If my people, God's talking to his people. If my people, which are called by my name, shall humble themselves and pray and seek my face and turn from your wicked ways, then will I hear from heaven, and I will forgive your sin, and I will heal the land. Let me share with you that man's true legacy is not measured by only by what he accumulated, but it's also what he has taught and modeled, and what he continues through his family after he is gone. It will make a difference. You may not be able to leave your children $1 million, but you can teach them how to handle the money that you have. You know, and we must, the greatest question is, what will you be able to leave your family once you're gone? What legacy will you have? And I'm no ways trying to run down nobody or nothing, but we got to go back and ask some questions, and they need answers to them if we want to solve the problem that's going on with a lot of our community. The broken families, the hood and the chimping out and all that. This comes from dysfunctional families. And these are the five things that every man will need to have to lead a productive family in the community. And what you see happening in the community is being tolerated in the home. And that's why you can't solve it from another level. I mean, from the same level it's created on. Even God cannot solve the problem of the world from the level it's created on. He had to go to a whole nother level. And it goes back to John 3:16. For God so loved the world that he gave what? His only begotten Son. And whosoever believed in him should not perish, but have everlasting life. And the first step you can do if you're a man, especially if you're a man, now you can do it if you're a woman too, but if you can do it as a man, you need to gather your kids together and get to church on Sunday morning. Get in a Bible-believing church and teach them the ways of the Bible. Learn yourself. That's why the church is there, instead of help nurture the family and minister to the state. Instead, you got to stay nurturing the family and tell the church what to do. But you need to get back to learning the word, become an example to the word, and leave a legacy your kids will remember for generations to come. I'm Reverend S. Willis Walker, and you listen to the Focus for Life Group radio show. 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
3: Yea, says the Lord, to the people of God, to the saints, to the believers, to the intercessors who are believing God for a miracle right now in your life and in your house. Would you all pray for one of my dear sisters? I'm not going to call out her name, but just Dr. Teresa Harris, very close friend. You know, the family asked me not to say, so I won't. But she had a stroke, and we believe in God. Come on, somebody. She's been calling me behind the scenes when I've been on the radio, I think 30 years, always encouraging me. And I found out that she was family member to another family that I love so much and didn't even know. And so God is so good. And so I just want you to just be praying for my dear sister. Amen. Victory, victory, victory. And I want to say to you on today, I got a word. Call somebody and tell them, tune into this broadcast. Amen. And listen to God. Not boasting on Teresa, but it's God. Remember a couple of weeks ago when God said, stand up against incest in the church, against bishop and pastors, just sinning against God. Amen. God told me to stand, and I was nervous. Hezekiah got nervous. We're going to Hezekiah on today. And Hezekiah got a little nervous, and he laid before God, and he put the letter before God. Come on, somebody. And then I picked up my phone, and Prophetess Renee Winston was preaching what God told me to preach. And one thing I've learned, this is to everyone that's sold out to God. When you say no to God, he'll use somebody else. Because he said, my word is going to accomplish what I'm sending out to do, and it's not going to return void. And another thing, God loves his people. Even when we are in sin, he always give a warning before destruction. And I was going to go a little ahead of myself. You know, last week, the Bible says in Amos 3:7 that he's not going to do anything until he revealed it to his prophet first. Come on, somebody. I want you to know Jehoshaphat, when they prayed, he sent a prophet to give an answer. I want you to know today in my message, and Hezekiah, when he laid and prayed before God, he sent the prophet Isaiah. Come on, somebody. And I want you to know today, last week, let's give God the glory. Last week, God said he allowed COVID, the year 2020. Many lost their lives, and God shut the church down. He shut it down because in the book of Amos, he said, your praises and your singing, he said, it's like sin coming up in my nostrils, and he didn't want to hear it. Why? Because he said, be ye holy, for I'm a holy God. And when God sees that incest and pastors asking members out for dates and living in sin and taking the pulpit, using it as a weapon and want folks to compromise. And when God see all of that, listen, your arms are too short to box with God. God said, up on this rock, I built this church. And salvation and deliverance and healing, come on somebody, is in the house of the Lord. And my house shall not be a den of thieves or a house of whores. Come on somebody. I want you to know that he's a just God. And I got to get through my message. But on this week, call somebody and tell them, listen to this broadcast. I said yes to the Lord. I was dying. 1990, July of 91, worked at Kansas City Power Line as secretary, and the car flipped, and I mean, I was laying out there, and I was dead, and the cop arrived, and I got to preach today, and he said, I called you in dead on arrival, but you opened your eyes and looked at me. And he said, I know your left eye is dead, but I want you all to know that I was having a talk with God. And he said, I'll give you another chance, but get up and be a light in this evil world. Get up and stand. So I stand. I lost a lot of folks. I mean, I lost a lot, but I gained eternal life. What will it get do to profit this whole world? Come on, somebody, and lose your life. So, and then God saves. And that's what Joseph said. You meant it for evil, but God meant it for good. And God will say, he said, Jeremiah 5:1, I got to get to my message. He said, if I get one, to stand up for righteousness. And so I want you to know a young lady was in Russia this week. She's beautiful on the television. Young, beautiful lady. I said, pray for my granddaughter, Tyler, because she's so pretty, my little Tyler. But I want you to know she was studying the research on plagues and disease, and she died. And so now in Russia, our president's working with them because two hospitals has been quarantined and 200 individuals quarantined, two hospitals closed down. So we're trying to work right now and find out through the world of headquarters of diseases what is the threat to America. But didn't God just say that last week? Stay with me, everybody. Call somebody all around the world. I've yielded my life totally to God. It may not be popular, but the Lord is on my side. He said, and what you hear me preach on your ear, I want you to preach it on the housetop. He said, whatever I tell you to say, and I've learned to be obedient to God. Amen. So I want you to know today that God is a good God. So when the enemy of God's come in like a flood with lies and destruction for your life and threaten you, because we're going to get to that today, one of the wicked leaders, and we'll get to it in the text, amen, started out. And bullying and intimidating and sending out threats. Come on, somebody, to King Hezekiah of Judah. And King Hezekiah, amen, did what that which was right. Why is God leading me there? Because this is what God want to say today. He did that which was right in the sight of the Lord. So you don't have to be a crook and a shank and a liar. And they said, fool the very elect in the last days. You want a false prophet? Don't you know he said, whatever is right, I'll pay you. You don't have to. When you preach the word, I want you to know today, families are going to be blessed. So you can't start doing like Saul and throwing javelins at families because they got blessed. we preaching the word. God said, my word, on return voice. He said, Deuteronomy 28:1. He said, you keep my statutes and my commandments. He said, I'll bless. So don't turn around and get mad seeing the word come to life. It happens in my family. It happens in your family. It happens on the job. Your folks get mad. We used to take an X, come on, somebody, to sign our names in the black race. But God has taken us places we never dreamed, and now we're trying to kill and destroy each other. Cause folks, somebody was taunting me even on this week, a couple of weeks ago. We're doing this intentionally to you. We're doing this to abuse you. We're doing this to hurt you. Saints, what I'm preaching is God. Because the enemies of God, come on, somebody, thank God for Dr. Shelby. He comes on Tuesdays and Thursdays on Facebook. I love him, and he taught me, amen, theologian level. Come on, somebody, it's Sheffield Assembly, amen. And he said the Antichrist has risen up like never before. We know the Antichrist already there. He said, but I told you, amen, so you will know the truth, amen, so the devil won't fool you. Because the Antichrist, we're living in the last days, and the very elect. Come on, somebody, but I got to get to my text. So, yes, amen, just start praising God. Before this message air came on, God said, so when the enemy come in like a flood to my radio, amen, a radio host on today, amen, when the enemy come in like a flood, God said, just start praising God. He won the battle the last time. I know you're looking at the circumstances, but God won the last time. Don't he keep food on your table? Don't he always keep shelter over your head? Don't he always prepare a table for you in the presence of his enemies? Don't God win every time? I want you to know today, he says, Psalms 91, he that dwell in the secret place of the Most High shall abide under the shadows of God Almighty. So praise is your weapon against every warlock, against false prophets. Come on, somebody. Against witches. Come on, somebody. Amen. I want you to know today that against every lie, evil plot, and plan conspired by the enemies of God. Today, God told me to tell every saint that tuned into this broadcast and those that couldn't get the word to them. God said, justice. He's a God of justice, and justice shall be in your house. Come on, somebody. Isaiah 54, God said, behold, they shall surely gather together against thee, but not by me. Whosoever shall gather together against thee shall fall for thy sake. He said, because no weapon in 17 that is formed against thee shall prosper. And every lying tongue, folks will lie on you. Folks will spread lies. They get a little influence, get a little money, and then they come try to tear. It happens in the families. Yeah, well, I want to take over David. Absalom said, I'm going to take over King David's position. Saul got jealous. He said, whatever more can David have but my kingdom? The women are praising him more than me. So jealousy and hatred, people think that because other folks get blessed, they call the blessing. They say who should be blessed. But if you obey word, if you obey the word, I heard God out today. But if you obey God, I want you to know that I don't care who's against you. Who's trying to stop you if you put God first? I keep telling my son, Monty, that. He get discouraged. I said, but Monty, if you keep God first, if you go to the house of the Lord, if you have a heart to serve him like never before, can't no devil stop you. Because when one door is shut, he always open another. Romans 3:3-4 says, what if some did not believe? Shall their unbelief make the faith of God without effect? He said, God forbid. Let God be true, but every man a liar, as it is written. I want you to know today, God said, listen, that thou mightest be justified in thy sayings, amen, and mightest overcome when thou art judged. Let every man, come on somebody, be a lie, but my word is true. Our God of justice will bring down the high places in your life. Verse 8 in 2 Corinthians, verse 10:4. For the weapons of our warfare are not carnal, but mighty through God, to the pulling down of strongholds, casting down every imagination and every high thing that exalts itself against the knowledge of God, but having a readiness to revenge all disobedience when your obedience is fulfilled. God said, what my prophet that ordained me and blessed me, Dr. Bill Winston, I know many times he's listening. I want you to know I love you. I love the ministry, amen, in Chicago. And I just want you to know that his favorite scripture is Ephesians 5:1. Therefore, come on, be ye imitators of Jesus Christ. I'm here to tell you today, he said, for your shame, ye shall have double. Amen. For the Lord loves judgment, but he hates robbery. Come on, somebody. And their sheaves shall be known among the Gentiles, and their offspring among the people. And all that see them shall acknowledge them that they are the seed which the Lord hath blessed. God told me to come into your house, amen, into your space on today, and encourage you. And I want you to know today that God said that he's a God of justice. and justice shall be. Come on, somebody, for all the injustices that's been done unto you, the devil got to pay it back sevenfold. He said, do not take revenge, but my dear friends, but leave room for God's wrath, for it is written, it is mine to avenge. I will repay, says the Lord. So say the word vindicate. I want you to know on the day the Lord will vindicate your cause. I want you to know on the day that all that were incensed against you. Come on, somebody. God said he's going to make a fool out of the devil. Come on, somebody. I want you to know on the day God said vindicate. He said recompense. He said vengeance is mine. Come on, somebody. And then he said reward shall be upon your house. Come on, somebody. I want you to leave room and let God fight. Leave room and let God fix it. Because, see, God said he's a holy God. I got to get to where God told me to, but I'm reading my notes and all of it's so good. But don't you worry and do not doubt, because God said he can handle every storm that arises in your life. He said in Isaiah 41, he said, I'm fear not. He said, I'm a help thee. He said in Psalms 121, he said, I will lift up my eyes to the hills from which comes my help. He said, because all my help come from the Lord. So Jehovah Nisi, your banner protection, Jehovah Jireh, your provider. Amen. Philippians 4:19. But my God shall supply every need you have. He said, reward in the courtroom. Somebody got a case, and God said, reward in the courtroom. Reward down there in the jail, in the prison where your sons and daughters, God said, I set them aside so I can work on them. Come on, somebody, and bring them out for ministry. It's not in vain. I want you to know today, God said, shame is not going to be your portion. I want you to know today that God is a God of justice. And I want you to know today, God said, justice be in your house. God said in Joshua, come on, somebody, never have it been today and never will it be before that God didn't fight for his people. And Second Kings, go there right quick, chapter 18, Rabshakeh said unto them, speak ye now to Hezekiah, the king of Judah, and thus said to this great king, the king of Assyria, what confidence is this wherein thou trustest? I can't read it all, but I want you to know that Hezekiah did what that was just right before the Lord. Hezekiah being a pastor, bishop, priest, amen, today in 2026, come on, somebody, amen, president of the United States, come on, somebody, he pleased God, and he walked before God, and he taught the people, don't worship idols, but do that which is right in the sight of the Lord. But here comes King Sennacherib of Assyria sending his bullies to threaten him. Who's threatening you today? To intimidate you. I want you to know, I found out who he is. I said last week before I closed, he'll stand over the bed of your enemies, and he'll call your name. I want you to know that he's God, and he's God all by himself. And so Rabshakeh, amen, said these words, have not my master and sent me to thy master and to thee to speak thou these words? Have he not sent me to the men which sit on the wall that they may eat their own dung and drink their own piss with them? I mean, he was really bullying them. Amen. So what did Hezekiah do? Hezekiah prayed for God's protection. Yes, he may have been nervous and got a little fearful, but God is a God of justice, church. And I want you to know the Bible says, and when it came to pass, Hezekiah rent his clothes, but he prayed before the Lord. And when you pray, God gonna send a word. Don't you throw in the towel and don't you give up. God got a prophet. I'm not one of the only ones. God is working on me. We all are work in progress. But I said yes to the Lord, and I will obey. And God showed me, if you don't, I'll send somebody else to stand up. Because before I take them down, I'm always give them a warning. Amen. Oh, bless his name. But God promised. Come on, somebody. Amen. He promised to the prophet Isaiah, amen, that God was going to fight the battle. That God was going to fight the battle and give King Hezekiah and the children of Judah the victory. And before I close, I want you to know on today that God promised him that he was going to defend this city. Amen. He was going to defend his people. Therefore, thus said the Lord concerning King Assyria, he shall not come to the city, nor shoot an arrow. Come on, somebody. Nor, amen, come before it with shield, nor cast it. I said he's a God of justice, a bank against it. He said by the same way he came, I'm closing, by the same shall he return, and shall not come into the city. God said, I'm going to defend your people. I'm going to defend every believer trusting in me. Justice, he said, to save it from my own. God said, I'm doing it for my own sake and for my servant David's sake. Come on, somebody. He said, listen, the king is going down. Come on, somebody. And it came to pass, as he was worshiping the king Sennacherib in the house of Nisroch, his guy, the Adramelech, and Sherezer, his son, smote King Sennacherib of Assyria with the sword, and they escaped in the land of Armenia, and Ershadon, his son, reigned in his stead. Saints, my time is up. If you don't know God, like never before. Now is your time to trust in him. You can't go into all these churches. I'm trying to help you on today. Amen. You got to stand up and know the word for yourself. Ezekiel said he eat the whole roll. He said in Romans 10:9, if thou confess out of thy mouth that Jesus Christ is Lord and believe in thy heart that God raised him from the dead, thou shalt be saved. Women and men of God listening to me, don't you compromise for a dollar. Don't you compromise for a position. I know little Timmy, my son, is listening to me. Don't you compromise. Amen. For name and title. Because you serve an awesome God who can fight and win any battle, and no man shall be able to stand before our God. Romans 10:13, anybody and everybody, you get in trouble, you need a miracle, Jehovah Nisi, banner of protection, Jehovah Rapha, your healer, Jehovah Jireh is our provider. Don't you stay up crying and worrying. God said, listen, I'm doing it so you can go to bed. The battle's not yours, it's the Lord. Until next week, keep your eyes on God. Read the word, study the word, and walk in a personal relationship with God. Hold on and trust in God. I want to preach some more. I can't wait till next week. I love you, and God does too. I told every believer what God said. He's a God of justice. And to my radio, amen, conductor on today, God said, justice shall be in your house. God said, justice shall be in your life. Justice shall be in the life of your children. Ye that fear the Lord and trust in him, I'm going to bless you and your children like never before. I got to go. Hold on, church, and trust in God.
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7: Less than 2 years ago, we voted to end Missouri's abortion ban.
8: Voters legalized abortions in Missouri,
9: overwhelmingly striking down the state's near total abortion ban.
7: We made it clear that we don't want the government making medical decisions for us and for our families. But now, in 2026, politicians are trying to overturn our vote and ban abortion all over again with Amendment 3.
10: That's the second time Missourians will be voting on abortion.
7: Amendment 3 would bring back an abortion ban, taking away women's rights to make their own medical decisions. 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It would even delay care in life-threatening situations. That's why we've got to vote no on Amendment 3. The Show Me State already showed the politicians once that we don't want an abortion ban. Let's show them again. Vote no on 3 to stop the abortion ban. Paid for by Stop the Ban, Michael Predmore, Treasurer.
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1: 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And now your host, Reverend Dr. Vincent Berrier.
2: Hey, I feel like Pat Abbott.
3: Amen.
2: Hey. How you doing, Kansas City? It's Pastor Berrier from Bread of Life Community Baptist Church right in KC. Mo, coming at you live from my office here at my home. Sanctuary today. We're home today, praising God, giving glory. And guess what? It's a beautiful day. I'm home with my queen.
3: Amen.
2: I'm home with my wife. They call her First Lady, Evangelist Berrier. I call her Boo. Come on, somebody. Amen. So, it's put on my heart today. It's a beautiful day.
3: Yes.
2: And usually on the weekends, my wife and I go to the farmer's market, we'll take a walk around Loose Park or just go view the city. But we decided to stay home today and just clean around the house, just have a cup of coffee, just enjoy some of the play catcher. Don't write about it. I have been enjoying you all day. All day long.
3: Amen.
2: You know, the place I'd rather be most in my life is with you.
3: Home. Amen.
2: That is so true. And, you know, we're going to compare that today with our scripture, with our word today from the Lord.
3: Our message.
2: Amen. Marriage. You know, when it comes down to marriage, God, he uses marriage as a metaphor. There's him being the groom,
3: the bridegroom,
2: and the church being the bride.
3: Amen.
2: And today we want to talk, you know, how he used marriage as that metaphor. We find out in Ephesians 5 and 22 and 32 how God is, human marriage is designed to be a living symbol and mirrors the eternal relationship between Christ and the church.
3: Amen.
2: It says in Ephesians 5 and 25, the husband and Christ. Husbands are commanded to love their wives as Christ loves the church.
3: Yeah.
2: You know, the brothers like to hear that part right there.
3: Gave
2: and women like, but it says, and gave, that's the part right there I was going to go to. And gave himself up for the church, babe.
3: Amen.
2: See, we want to beat our chest and be the man and run everything. But he said he not just loved the church, but he gave himself up for the church,
3: Amen.
2: Which means we as husbands should not give ourselves up like everything you want, everything you
3: need.
2: We should give ourselves up to you,
3: Amen.
2: To our wives. Amen?
3: Amen.
2: So what about the wife? What do you feel about that one?
3: Well, the wife is called to respect, of course, her husband and submit to her husband. And sometimes I know as a woman, you know, it is kind of difficult not to be independent because we have been raised in such a way that we are told to be independent. However, the Word of God tells us in Ephesians 5 and 24 that the wives are called to submit themselves to their husbands as the church submits to Christ. Amen.
4: Amen.
3: Amen. And I believe that it's also an alignment there. Because not only are we submitting to our husbands, they have to themselves be submitting unto Christ.
2: Amen.
3: Oh,
2: the hierarchy to come.
3: Yeah, yeah. And we're going to follow you as you follow Christ. Amen.
2: It's kind of hard to follow wrong.
3: Yeah, that's right.
2: And that's why the husband needs to be aligned with God.
3: That's right. And that's why he's the head. And the man is supposed to lead his family to Christ.
2: Amen. Amen. Amen. You know what? I'm going to take a little further. In that area only, what I mean by that is this. If I'm walking with Christ and I'm mm-hmm. sharing it with my wife and we saying our prayers with our kids at night and, you know.
3: Amen.
2: That's my main purpose.
3: Yes.
2: Is lead them back to Christ.
3: That's it.
2: You know.
3: And you're showing our children how in which you should live a life under Christ Jesus.
2: Amen.
3: Because they're going to see you. We have four girls together, but you also, you know, we've had to do this for our children that are adults. You know, we have two adult sons. So they learned how to treat their wives watching you.
2: Amen.
3: Our daughters chose husbands and their partners watching you and seeing how you treated me. Amen.
2: Amen. Lord, am I treating you all right?
3: Amen. Amen. You're treating me with, you know, with respect, love, adoration. I mean, to the point where sometimes family, y'all know how people can be like, well, he coming up here again? He bringing you lunch? He sending you flowers?
2: That's because I love you. Amen. You
3: know, my husband has been like that from day
2: amen.
3: One.
2: Well, that's how it is with Christ.
3: Amen.
2: You supply me every need. It says like unconditional.
3: Yes, unconditional.
2: In a covenantal love.
3: Yeah, the covenant. When I say that you are my covenant life partner, that's what the word says. It says that it's a lifelong covenant. That we have had under Christ Jesus.
2: Amen. Amen. And we have a covenant with Christ.
3: That's it.
2: Amen. The new covenant. Amen. Amen. You know, one of the most beautiful times of my life, not if not the best time of my life, mm-hmm. my wife wasn't just the birth of my kids, but
3: yes.
2: that day you took my name.
3: Amen.
2: And took my hand in marriage. I could never forget that. You was beaming that day. Amen.
3: Oh, my goodness.
2: And the Bible says Revelation, like a groom coming down for her bride.
3: Yes.
2: That's how Christ will be with us. Glory be to God. But we said these words, and I want to remind some folk out there that's married or about to get married. It says, when I was standing before that man they called the preacher, she said, repeat after me. I said, I, Vincent, take thee, Alice, to be my wedded wife, to have and to hold. Now, listen real good. From this day forth. Here we go. Here we go. For better, for worse, for richer, for poorer, mm-hmm. in sickness and in health, to love and to cherish, till death do us part.
3: Amen.
2: That's big.
3: Yes.
2: Some people think that's small, but you know, to have and to hold from this day forward, which means that the time I accepted Christ as my Lord and my Savior.
3: Amen.
2: He promised me.
3: Yes.
2: He said, for better, I'm going to be with you for better.
3: Yeah.
2: For worse.
3: Yeah.
2: Vincent, I'm going to be with you for richer, for poor.
3: Yeah.
2: And guess what? I'm going to be with you
3: in sickness
2: and in health. And guess what? I'm going to love and I'm going to cherish you. And guess what? That last part, till death do us part. You can take that part out.
3: Because
2: he conquered. He beat death. Y'all don't hear me.
3: Lord.
2: My wife had me put for all the, y'all. Come on, babe.
3: For all eternity. And babe, you know, if we looking at marriage, remember that thing that we sent out called an invitation?
2: Uh-huh.
3: It said an answered prayer. He is to me. I'm just remembering this from memory because I looked at it for probably the last 20 years. An answered prayer, he is to me. A cherished blessing, she will always be. That's what we said for one another.
2: Yes.
3: Amen. And I believe you can take it further. Yeah, we wrote it. And we can take it further with Christ because he's waiting right there on the right hand of God.
2: I am there.
3: And then he got a promise. But when we do get there, it's going to be for all of eternity.
2: Uh-huh.
3: Lord. To God.
2: My
3: Amen.
2: God. Says, for richer, for poor.
3: Yes.
2: For better, for worse.
3: He don't love us anyhow.
2: Sickness and in health, to love and to death. No, eternity.
3: For all eternity.
2: Jesus compares himself to a bridegroom in the Gospels to illustrate his love and compassion for us. And this is what I learned in marriage, my wife, as a bride and as a groom, as a mm-hmm. husband and a wife.
3: Yeah.
2: I've learned in Ecclesiastes 4:9-11, it says, two are better than one.
3: Yes.
2: Because they have a good return for their labor. If either of them falls down, one can help the other up. But pity anyone who falls and has no one to help them up. Also, if two lie down together, they will keep warm. But how can one keep warm alone?
3: Amen.
2: Like I said, there's no place I'd rather be than with you. It doesn't matter where, you know?
3: And we miss each other all day long. Amen? And that should be why we give, you know, one another love, cherishing, hugs, you know, telling each other that we love one another after every conversation. You know, I remember Dr. and Dr. Barry, when they were visiting,
2: amen,
3: they said,
2: friend,
3: you know, every time y'all on the phone, no matter who y'all on the phone with, whether it's each other, your children, the church family, y'all always never fail to say, I love you, or love you, family, or whatever. We never fail to say that because it's always going to be there. You're going to know beyond a shadow of a doubt that you're loved. Amen?
2: That's so beautiful. I love you.
3: Amen.
2: Two are better than one because they have a good return for the labor. If either of them fall, and that's what I love about my Lord and my Savior.
3: Yes.
2: We, like I think it was Fred Hammond said, we fall down, or was it
3: No, that was Don.
2: Donnie. Donnie first. Yeah. Lord have mercy. I was going back to the juke store. Yeah. You know, yeah. We fall down. We get back up. That's it right there. And another
3: one. We need each other to do.
2: You know something else
3: up.
2: I love about being married?
3: Uh-huh.
2: That we compare. Encouraging our growth. It says in Proverbs 27:17, as iron sharpens iron, so one person sharpens another.
3: Amen.
2: That is so true.
3: Because it's mutual support. You know, we when you were in school for your graduate master's degree in theology and then went on to finish and complete your doctorate's degree, you know, it was a mutual thing. I had to support you as you were going through that. And now that I'm, you know, pursuing my master's degree in education and library and certification, you are there saying, babe, hey, I got it from here. You're cooking, you're cleaning, you're washing the dishes, you know, in addition to just taking out the trash and feeding the dogs, you know.
2: That's right.
3: You know, you're doing all the other things that I would have been doing at this
2: You know what?
3: Because
2: you did it for me. You know, we're not just talking about our marriage. We're talking about our walk with Christ.
3: Yes.
2: How he compares marriage to the walk with. He's the groom, and we're the bride. My wife is currently going to school to complete her master's. And when I was going to school to get my master's and my all that stuff, she was there for me. She's an English teacher, so she was helping Lord know on my papers. And she was bringing me some tea when I was thirsty and grinded at night to make sure I had a little sandwich, whatever the case may be. And now she's in school. I'm like, hey, babe, I got this. So I try to cook dinner, wash dishes, and make sure the house clean. She come back, have a little soapy water for it. Glory be to God.
3: Amen.
2: And that's how it should be as we walk with Christ.
3: And as you're talking about Proverbs 27:17, as I show, we talked about that last week in Bible study. Amen. Because that's the reason why we come together, family. That's the reason why we have this broadcast, family. That's the reason why we come together again on Sunday for Sunday school as well as the Sunday service to get a message. Because iron sharpens iron. When Brother Pastor is teaching, when Sister Angie is giving insight, when my husband and I are preaching, look, we are sharpening one another. Even on our trip, while we were having a delightful time celebrating Bread of Life 25th anniversary, amen, as we were sitting in the lobby just talking, we were what?
2: Sharpening one another
3: because we were bouncing, hey.
2: That's right.
3: What the word said.
2: That's right.
3: To the point where other people were getting in on it.
2: When you stop learning, something wrong with you.
3: Yeah. We gonna learn.
2: I'm not too old to learn. Like this song said, I'm not too proud to beg.
3: Uh-uh.
2: I'm not too old to learn. Amen.
3: Because it's gonna lead to productivity. Amen. That's what it's gonna lead to. We gonna yield a good harvest if we each have a place.
2: That's so true.
3: In the kingdom.
2: And let me tell you something else I learned in marriage that's as compared to the church.
3: Mm-hmm.
2: It says, just as a body, the one has many parts. Well, all these many parts form one body. So it is with Christ.
3: Amen.
2: 1 Corinthians 12:12.
3: Yeah.
2: In other words, we're just one body.
3: Yes.
2: The liver can't say you don't need me. The lung can't say you don't need me.
3: That's
2: the finger can't say we all work together.
3: Work together.
2: You know, like I said, we have a system in our home. I know it's not for everybody.
3: Yeah.
2: We have a system in our home that, you know, when it comes down to barbecue, you know, I'm going to do the barbecue. When it comes down to the trash out, I'm going to put the trash out. Hear a noise outside, I'm going to have to bed. I'm going to investigate.
3: Okay.
2: Make sure the door's locked, I'm going to make sure the doors are locked. You know what I'm saying? Some things that my wife is automatically going to do. We go to a restaurant or anywhere outside this home. We walk to the door. She will stand there until I open the door for her. And my daughters have caught on to that as well.
3: Uh-huh.
2: So, you know, I'm teaching my children and letting my wife know that as the her husband, as their father, It's my duty, it's my responsibility, it's my honor to make sure that you treat like the woman that you are, the queen that you are, the princess that you are, one day to be a queen. That comes from me. And so this is a body, though one has many parts, but all its many parts form one body. I don't exclude or to think my job is, or my position at home is better than my wife.
3: No.
2: You know, some men sometimes think, I bring home the bacon, bring it home the pan. Well, my wife brings home the bacon as well.
3: Yeah.
2: We both fry it up in a pan. And we doing this together now.
3: Amen.
2: But I want to make sure that she understands.
3: And we're forming a resilient bond. Amen.
2: Come on.
3: Because as we're doing this together, what have we done? We built up, amen, our marriage, our children, a ministry, our mentoring, teaching, all of that. Amen.
2: Amen.
3: That's what we're doing.
2: This is so good.
3: Mm-hmm.
2: I love this with my wife. Do nothing out of selfish ambition or vain conceit. Rather, humility,
3: valuing others
2: above others, yourselves, not looking to your own interests, but each of you to the interest of the others.
3: Amen. If we consider one another, that's all he's telling us.
2: That's it.
3: Be considerate. Don't be selfish out of your own selfish ambition or your own vain conceit. You know, think about your husband. Think about your wife. Think about other people. Amen.
2: Amen.
3: And you know, I have a bulletin board I did. You know, just throw kindness around like confetti. You know, because other people need to be
2: like AGT.
3: Yeah, need to be felt. You know, they need to feel kindness. A warm smile goes a long way. We have 36 different languages in my building that we teach different cultural, you know, students. However, a smile is universal.
2: Yeah.
3: Guess what? When I smile, they know I'm saying good morning, hello, hola, mabuhay, jumbo, whatever it is. They know that a smile is a greeting that looks at them with some sort of interest. It's not just about me. It's about those that I see every day. Amen?
2: And you know what they say, do nothing out of selfish ambition or vain conceit.
3: Yeah.
2: Rather, humility.
3: Humble.
2: Value other people's.
3: Yeah.
2: Above yourself.
3: Yeah.
2: And you know, how you compare that in marriage? You know what I'm saying, Bane?
3: Mm-hmm.
2: Because there's no small you or small me. There's a us. In fact, we put us as,
3: yeah,
2: which is not a word.
3: We really did.
2: You know, and that's how it should be in our marriage. That's what our groom expected.
3: Amen, because Christ gave his entire life for us.
2: Yes, he did.
3: Amen?
2: Yes,
3: he gave his entire life for us. So how much more humble should we be towards one another?
2: One another.
3: Keeping each other warm, not just physically, but offering a warm environment. You know, when you come home, it's a certain type of feeling. You just relieved because you done walked into your what? Sanctuary. This is my heaven on earth. This is my little piece of paradise.
2: That's so true.
3: Amen.
2: And I want to go with this right here, Hebrews 10:24-25.
3: Mm-hmm.
2: And let us consider how we may spur one another on toward love.
3: Glory.
2: And good deeds, not giving up meeting together.
3: Glory.
2: As some are in the habit of doing,
3: mm-hmm,
2: but encouraging one another, and all the more as you see the day approaching.
3: Amen.
2: And let us not spur one another towards love and good deeds, not giving up meeting together. The reason why my wife and I chose to stay home, not because we was afraid of the crime that's out there in the streets,
3: no,
2: not because we was afraid of the crime. No, because they would have spent a little time together just
3: Amen.
2: To renew our relationship.
3: Do a little fall cleaning.
2: Clean a little fall cleaning and just, you know, just enjoy. We put on some music and we dance some old school.
3: That's
2: my wife had a mama tell her. She's listening to that. She also had the vacuum in the hand dance. I'm a bad mama.
3: Okay,
2: I'm like, here you go. Amen.
3: Glory God, forgive me.
2: That's it, bro. But you enjoy today. And family, that's how it should be when you walk with Christ. So I love knowing that one day he will come back.
3: Joy.
2: He'll come back for the church. He'll come back
3: Thank
2: for his
3: you,
2: bride.
3: Lord.
2: Are you preparing for the wedding ceremony?
3: Glory.
2: Are you preparing for your walk down that aisle?
3: Come on.
2: And tell him, I do. Have you did that yet? Glory
3: Amen.
2: Be to God. And my wife today had such a good time. And it's been a long time since you and I spent this time together like this. I think I'm going to do something today. I've been promising you for a long time.
3: Oh, amen.
2: I'm going to take you out and get you a seafood bar.
3: Amen. Glory to God. I've been wanting that for a while.
2: I know you did. I'm going to take you out and I'm going to buy you what you want. Amen.
3: Are you a gift card, or are we going somewhere?
2: No, we can, wherever you want to go.
3: You can
2: wherever you choose to go.
3: Amen.
2: But you know what? Because to me, and God symbolizing or metaphorically using marriage as an example of his love, his church.
3: Amen.
2: Just reminds me of sacrifices we make as a couple with one another.
3: Amen.
2: Unconditionally, not expecting anything back. And family, that's how it is with God. That's how it is when you walk with him. He makes sure that you have your every need.
3: Amen.
2: And you know, if I know it might sound crazy, but somebody, let's make our marital vow to God.
3: Amen.
2: Huh? I put your name. Take thee, Lord, to be my wedded husband.
3: Yes.
2: Come on, let it know. To have and to hold. I'm going to wait for you.
3: Amen.
2: From this day forth. Hmm? And tell him, Lord, because he gonna promise you, Lord, for better, for worse, Lord, for richer, or for poor. Now, let's get this now. It's when I'm high
3: and
2: when I'm low. I've learned to be abased and I've learned to be about.
3: Amen.
2: And Lord, I'm gonna serve you. I'm gonna stay with you. I'm gonna stay in this relationship with you until sickness and in health. So when I'm feeling bad, I'm feeling good. When there's enough food in my cupboard, or I'm down at City Union Mission, I'm still going to lift my hands and say, Lord, thank you. To love and to cherish.
3: Amen.
2: Hmm? To love and to cherish my wife.
3: For all eternity.
2: For all eternity.
3: That's the part.
2: Take out until death do us part.
3: Amen.
2: Because he conquered death.
3: Amen.
2: You hear what I'm saying? We might die physically. This old building that we live in.
3: Come on.
2: We got to move. But spiritually, my Bible promised I'm going to live forever.
3: That's it.
2: It's paradise.
3: And he done already prepared.
2: Come on, somebody.
3: A place for us.
2: That's what I'm talking about. Have you made that vow?
3: Amen.
2: Two are better than one. Ecclesiastes 4:9-11. As iron sharpens iron, so one person sharpens another. Proverbs 27:17.
3: Amen.
2: Just as a body, though one has many parts, but all as many parts form one body. So it is with Christ. 1 Corinthians 12:12.
3: Glory.
2: Do nothing out of selfish ambition or vain conceit. Rather, in humility, value others above yourselves, not looking to your own interests, but each of you to the interests of the others. Philippians 2:3-4. And my last scripture, Kansas City, and let us consider how we may spur one another toward love and good deeds, not giving up meeting together as some are in the habit of doing, but encouraging one another, and all the more as you see the day approaching. I promise you, just like in any marriage,
3: amen,
2: any healthy marriage, you use these scriptures on a daily
3: mm-hmm.
2: and it's going to be all right, even when it's not all right.
3: Amen.
2: When I'm out there in that world beating me up, and I get down the highway, they driving crazy like they blind, and folks cursing other folks, and folks shooting folk on the highway.
3: Father God.
2: And when I get home and I walk in the house.
3: Amen.
2: And I hear that voice from the room say, babe, amen. Is that you?
3: That's it. I pray.
2: Something inside of me starts to sing.
3: Glory be to God.
2: Something inside of me starts to say everything's going to be all right.
3: I made it home.
2: Amen. Because when I see my wife, glory be to God.
3: Amen.
2: Reminding me it's going to be okay. You want something to eat? Amen. Have a seat, my husband. You want some bath water? And you may think that's, you know, kind of chauvinistic. I do the same thing for her.
3: That's it.
2: When she have a rough day, I'll run her some water and make sure she have a little glass of Chardonnay.
3: Amen.
2: Huh?
3: A few little bucks in there.
2: Because that's my bride.
3: Amen.
2: And I'm her groom.
3: Thank you, Lord.
2: And that's the example God used for his church.
3: And
2: so the best thing, go ahead, my wife.
3: I want to just talk about the comfort and the strength that you receive from one another. Is just like the comfort and strength you should have received from Jesus Christ, our Lord and our Savior. Amen. Because it's a relationship like no other. It's a relationship that is enhanced, not just by his comfort and his love, but also his strength, his protection, his provision. Amen. And that's where the resilient bond comes in. Amen. That's it. That's it. Working together. Because he just told you in his word, working together yields better rewards. Working together, you're going to keep it together. Amen. When I get weak, you're going to be strong. Amen.
2: That's what it says.
3: You're going to be my vital help and companion. When I look, you remember how it was, babe, when I first got with you, I was having a very difficult time with yielding independence because I had been by myself for a little while. But I learned that I could trust you. Amen.
2: I learned
3: you were going to protect me. I learned that you was going to lead and guide us, and I was not going to be by myself to pick up the pieces again. Amen. And we didn't fall because God held us up together. Amen.
2: But it says here, in Ecclesiastes 4:9, if either of them falls down, one can help the other.
3: That's it. That's it.
2: That's it right there. Well, you feel it low?
3: Now, we was walking along the Martin Luther King, look, the trail down mm-hmm. there. And I remember I slipped on some ice. Amen. And you and the other chaplain tried to pick me mm-hmm. up, and you fell right there.
2: Right there, which we laughed.
3: Yes, amen.
2: We laughed.
3: We did. But you know what? It's significantly harder if you're by yourself. Amen.
2: It is.
3: It's harder to keep warm. It's harder to get yourself up. And as the word of God says, pity anyone who falls down and doesn't have anyone to help them up. That's why we're here for our children. That's why we're here for each other, Bread of Life. You know, whenever we need someone to pray for us, we call on our family. First
2: Amen.
3: And foremost, look, like the other night, we said, hey, we know we got some prayer warriors. We need you to pray. You to pray. Hey, Sister Angie, if you're listening out there, continue praying. Sister Joyce, if you're listening, continue praying. Sister Karen, if you're listening, continue praying. Sister Cherie, if you're listening, continue praying. And to my Bread of Life family, continue praying because God is in control. Amen.
2: Mm. I love it. And guess what? Some more day left, babe.
3: That's it.
2: Can enjoy some more today. So Kansas City, the marriage.
3: For all eternity.
2: He chose marriage as an example of his love for one of all of us and also how we should conduct mm-hmm. ourselves in our marriages. So with that said, you have a blessed, wonderful day for husbands. Take your wife out to come along. Amen. Can't go wrong. And to the wives, spoil them a little bit. Amen.
3: Amen. I'm going to spoil my boo on his birthday, and he's retiring.
2: Amen. This month.
3: Chaplaincy. Amen. So we can continue to lift Kansas City and surrounds in prayer to our Bread of Life family. We love you. We'll see you tomorrow. Have a
2: great day. Because I really can do what we're doing. Amen. Thank you for your tithes and your offerings who pay for this broadcast. Thank you, KPRT, for you having the broadcast.
3: Amen.
2: God bless you and God lift you. In Jesus' name we pray.
3: Amen. Amen. And if you want to come out and visit us at Bread of Life Community Baptist Church, we're at 12708 Prospect Avenue, KC Mo. 9 a.m., Brother Pastor Roberts will be teaching Sunday school. And 10 a.m., Reverend Dr. Pastor Berrier will be giving a word. God bless you, Kansas City.
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1: Amen. This is the day the Lord has made. I say that all the time because it's definitely the truth. God made this day. If you belong to Him, everything that's happening in this day, God is allowing it in your life. And it's to teach us that time is winding up. I believe with my whole heart that we're actually living in a tribulation period. It is bad out in this world. I mean, things that you would never think about is happening. But I got a word from the Lord. It's going to come from 1 Kings chapter 13. And I kept asking God, what do you want me to teach? And He gave me this to warn people that we got to hear His voice and obey. We got to hear His voice and obey. 1 Kings chapter 13 and 1 said, "And behold, there came a man of God out of Judea by the word of the Lord unto Bethel. And Jeroboam stood by the altar to burn incense. And he cried against the altar in the word of the Lord and said, O altar, altar, thus said the Lord, behold, a child shall be born unto the house of David. Josiah by name, and upon thee shall he offer the priests of the high places that burn incense unto thee, and man's bones shall burn unto thee." I mean, we got a prophet here, not prophesying prosperity. We got a prophet here, not prophesying that turn around five times and you when you get home, your mailbox will have money in it. He prophesied that the altars will be torn down. In verse 3, and he gave a sign the same day, saying, "This is the sign which the Lord has spoken. Behold, the altar shall be rent, and the ashes that are upon it shall be burned out." He prophesied a destruction of the altars. Well, they were offering incense to a demonic god. This is a prophet of the Lord. Like I said earlier, you get all these prophets are doing this, prophesying house and car and money, and you gonna write a book. But the Lord sent the prophet to speak against the altars that were being built, and were burning incense to them. In verse 3 said, he gave a sign, and the same day, saying, "This is the sign which the Lord has spoken. Behold, the altar shall be rent, and the ashes that are upon it shall be poured out." And it came to pass when King Jehoshaphat heard the saying of the man of God, which had cried against the altar of Baal, that he put forth his hand from the altar, saying, "Lay hold on him." The man, when the prophet prophesied against the altars, then Jeroboam told them to lay hands on this man. And when he told them to lay hands on him, when he stretched out his hand against him, then his hand dried up. That was letting people know that you cannot speak and put your hand against a real man of God. He said, "Lay hold on him." And his hand, which he had put forth against him, dried up so that he could not put it against him. And that's what's going on today, that God's going to send prophets to prophesy against these wicked churches. Against these altars that are building altars to Baal and not to God. That's what verse 5 says. And the altar also was rent, just identical like the prophet said. The altar was rent and ashes poured out from the altar according to the sign which the man of God had given by the word of the Lord. It's something that you hear prophets prophesy year after year after year, and you don't see none of it. When this prophet came directly from God, what he said came to pass right in front of them. And we're afraid to prophesy the truth, prophesy the word of God. We're afraid to do that. In verse 6, and the king answered and said unto the man of God, entreat now the face of thy God and pray for me that my hand may be restored again. When he pointed his hand toward the prophet to curse him or have him behold of him, his hand withered up. And that let everybody know that this man was a true man of God. So he prayed, he asked the prophet, would you pray to your God that my hand would be restored? That's what he said in verse 5. And verse 6 said, the king answered and said unto the man of God, entreat me, I read this before. And the man of God besought the Lord, and the king's hand was restored unto him again, and became as it was before. That's how you know that the Lord will give you a sign that these people are true prophets. He prayed unto the Lord, and his man's hand became healed again. And even after the man's hand got healed again, do you know that when you prophesy the word of God against these false prophets, do you know that they will still do exactly what God told them not to do? Watch what it says in verse 7. And the king said unto the man of God, come home with me and refresh thyself, and I will give thee a reward. Verse 8, and the man of God said unto the king, if thou will give me half of thy house, if thou will give me half of thy house, I will not go with thee, neither will I eat bread nor drink water with thee in this place. You know why? You what's going on back then, if a prophet will speak a word to a person, will give him gifts. But this prophet had no name in the Bible. When he offered him a gift, he said, I will not do it. Verse 9, so it was in charge me by the word of the Lord, saying, no, eat no bread, nor drink water, nor turn again by the same way without coming. The Lord had given him a word for him. He gave him a word against Judah for making the altars and burning incense to them. And he also gave him a word. He said, I don't want you to eat bread, I don't want you to drink water, and I don't want you I want you not to go the same way that you came. The Lord gave him direct words. He gave us direct directions. And it's something how God can give us direction, and we still do whatever we want to do. I guess we think because the Lord uses us that we can just do what we want to do. But he told him, he said, no, I'm not going with you. He said, the Lord has told me not to eat bread, don't drink water, and don't come back, go back the same way you came. So he went another way and returned not by the way that he came to Bethel. He was in total obedience to God. The prophet, the no-name prophet, was in total obedience to God. And I'm here to tell you, when you're in total obedience to God, Satan is going to try to do something to get you to disobey. And the men knew, the prophet knew exactly what God wanted him to do. How many of us know exactly what God wanted to do, and we do whatever we want to do? How many of us have heard a word from God and showed you exactly what you want you to preach, exactly what you want you to say, and you do exactly what you want to do? Or you have obeyed. Here was this prophet, he didn't go. He said, don't go the way that you came. He went another way. And as he was trying to obey God, then the enemy Satan wanted him to disobey. You could be doing what God tells you to do, and Satan will send a lying spirit to make you think that you didn't hear what God told you. You got to read this chapter. 1 Kings chapter 13. Verse 11 says, now there dwelt an old prophet in Bethel, and his sons came and told him all the works that the man of God had done that day in Bethel. The words which he had spoken unto the king, them they told also to their father. The word went out what happened in Bethel, that he tore off the altars. And also he refused to go home with him, because the word of God told him to go eat and drink with nobody. And here was the old prophet that got him to disobey. There's something how you can have leaders or spiritual fathers that get you to disobey what you know God told you to do. Or a lying spirit come and tell you to do exactly what God told you not to do. You hear a lying spirit say, God told you this is your husband. Lord, help us today. A lying spirit telling you, you give $100 and you'll get $10,000. When we believe those lies. Watch what verse 12 says. And their father said unto them, what way went he? An old prophet. Verse 11 said he was an old prophet. He knew better. He had an agenda for himself. My God. And the father said unto them, what way went he? For his sons had seen the way that the man of God went, which came from Judah. And he said unto his sons, settle me the ass. And they settled him the ass, and he rode their own. Here's the old prophet that went after him, which had an agenda for himself. And he was the old prophet. He knew that he was supposed to obey God. Watch what happened in verse 13. And he said to his son, settle me the ass. So they settled him the ass, and he rode on their own and went after the man of God and found him sitting under an oak. And he said unto him, art thou the man of God that came in from Judah? And he said, I am. The man had an agenda of his own. And I don't know if I'll be able to get to it today, but you got to read the whole story. You got to watch, run around people that are old prophets or people that have been in the church a long time that have an agenda of their own. And come to make sure that you disobey. My goodness, he said, I am. Verse 15 said, and he said unto them, come home with me and eat bread. He said, come under me and eat bread. The first one that wanted them to come and eat bread with him was Jerusalem. He wasn't going to go with him, but he knew he was a false prophet. He knew that he burned incense to a foreign god. So he wasn't going to obey that spirit. You got people telling you, when God told you something, telling you that God didn't tell you that, to get you to do exactly what God told you to do. A lying spirit. And I'm here to tell you the same will use anybody, anything to get you to disobey. I remember times in my life I heard God tell me to do something. And then some people came in my life and made me think that God didn't say that. And I knew that he said it. And this prophet knew what God told him because he said it twice. He said it twice. Watch what he said. And then he said, I may not return with thee, nor go with thee. Neither would I eat bread nor drink water from thee in this place. The prophet knew what the word of God had told him. And here it is, an old prophet. When he first came, he didn't tell him that he was a prophet. He came innocent, like he was innocent. That was the second time that the Spirit tried to get him to disobey. I'm here to tell you that Satan will go to great lengths to get you to obey the word and disobey the word of God. He will go to great lengths to get you to disobey the word of God. That didn't happen to me so many times. Then now when I hear God tell me something, I'm not going to let nothing change me from it. My God. And he said in 16, I may not return unto thee, nor go with thee. Neither will I eat bread nor drink water with thee in this place. I will not do it. You got to stay.

Our Lord. In verse 17, he comes another way. For it was said to me by the word of the Lord, thou shalt not eat no bread or drink water there, nor turn again to go by the way which thou came. He said three times what God told him. How many of us know exactly what God told us not to do, and we end up getting talked into it? By a wife, by children, by siblings, by spouse. He knew what God told him to do, but he repeated it three times in this chapter. And it's sad, some of us haven't heard a word from the Lord for so long. I'll say that again. Some of us ain't heard the Lord tell us to do a thing for so long. And the word of God said, man don't live by bread alone, but every word that proceedeth out of the mouth of God doeth man live. When the last time he gave you direction? And if he did give you direction, the devil could try to come and get you not to do what he told you. Two times was he addressed. And he said, I will not eat at this place. I will not drink. And I'm going another way. You got to stand firm on what God tell you to do. You got to stand firm on the word that God give you. As God showed the prophet here, God will back up his word. He said the altar and everything will be burnt up. And exactly what he said came to pass. God will back you up when you walk in total obedience. He will back you up when you follow his word. And the devil knows that if he can get you to disobey his word, if he can get you to listen to a lie. I heard so many times the same time say, did God really tell you that? God will tell me I want you to eat a certain way. And then I say, did God really? A voice coming, God's not telling you can't eat none of that. God tell you, don't go with that person. Did God really tell me not to go with this person? God can tell you, don't leave the church where you are, where you're at, and Satan will come right there and talk you into disobeying. We're living in a world that you got to hear God's word verbatim and hold on to it. Because there's a lying spirit to try to get you to disobey. I asked God, I said, what do you want me to preach? So I know it's for somebody on this line. And I know it was for me too. What he has told me to do, don't move. After he prophesied against the altar with Jerusalem, and it happened, it came to pass. Then he prayed for his hand, thumb, and arm was totally restored. You're going to be careful that you see miracle signs and think you can still disobey. You got to be careful that you think God used you, it's okay for you not to do what he tells you for yourself. My goodness. He said, I will not go by the way thou camest. I will not. I will not drink water. I will not eat bread. So the spirit couldn't get him to obey, so he came another way. You got to watch how them lying spirits will come another way. Make you think that you're hearing God, but you know what you heard because you said it. You spoke it out your mouth verbatim what he told you. My God.
My Lord.

0: In verse 18, he said unto him, I am a prophet also as thou art. Now he's going to come as an old prophet. He said, I'm a prophet just like you. Satan will go to great lengths to get you to disobey. He will go to great lengths to get you to disobey. He said, I am a prophet also as thou art. And an angel spake unto me by the word of the Lord, saying, he said, an angel of the Lord spoke unto me by the word of the Lord. Not the Lord spoke to me, but an angel. You got to be very careful, because the Bible said that the devil appears as the angel of light. He will make you think that's him and it's the devil. You got to know the word for yourself. You got to have a relationship for yourself. He's going to say the angel, and an angel spake unto me by the word of the Lord, saying, bring him back with thee unto thy house. He said an angel told him that the Lord told him. Which was a lying spirit. You gotta watch when God tell you something, that the enemy will try to talk you out of what you know God told you. My goodness. He said, bring him back with thee into thy house, and he may eat bread and drink water. Then he said, but he lied unto him. The prophet, old prophet, lied unto him. After he knew what he had said, because his sons came back and told him what he said to Jerusalem, to Rehoboam. He knew what he said. And then he told him. He told the old prophet. And the old prophet lied until the angel came and told him to bring him back to your house. It was a lying spirit. That lying spirit will make you a sound like that was definitely a word from the Lord. And you wonder why your end came out devastated. You try your best to obey. You try your best to cross every T and dot every I when it comes to obeying the word of God. Satan will go to great lengths to get you to disobey. He will go to great lengths to get you to disobey. Verse 18 said, but he lied unto him. So he went back with him. He did eat in the house, and he did drink water. He did exactly what God told him not to do. How many of us have done exactly what God told us not to do, and once we did it, then we knew that God, oh man, I lost. I'm going to have to pick this up on the fourth Saturday. It's something when you read on, you're going to see that he went back and he did eat. He went back and he did eat and he did drink. And it came to pass that they said at the table, the word of the Lord came unto the prophet that brought him back. The word of the Lord came to the prophet that brought him back. And he cried unto the man of God that came from Judah, saying, thus said the Lord, for as much as thou hast disobeyed the mouth of the Lord, and thou hast not kept the commandments, with the Lord thy God commanded thee, but came back and has eaten bread and drank water in this place, of which the Lord did say unto thee, eat no bread, drink no water. Thou carcass shall not come unto the sepulture of your fathers. The same man that the lying spirit used is now coming back telling what God said. He said, no, you're going to die. He prophesied that this man would not be buried with his fathers. The same man that lied to him spoke his death. We got to be careful when we hear the voice of God and obey verbatim, especially in this season. The enemy is going to great lengths to get us destroyed. If you are a true prophet, he wants you destroyed. If you are a real pastor, he wants you destroyed. I'm going to pick this back up on the fourth Saturday, and starting at the 23rd verse. And as we go on down, you're going to see that he was killed for disobedience. He was killed for disobedience. You got to understand. He was trying to obey. And a lying prophet came and lied. And that cost him his life. It cost him his anointing. It cost him everything. You got to get in the presence of God and get a word from God and hold on to it. Don't let no siblings, no spouse, nobody turn you from what you know you heard God tell you. But when you read on yourself, you're going to see that he got killed. And on the fourth Saturday, I'm gonna come back. I'm gonna teach why this man lied. Why was it so important for him to get this man to get killed in the land that he was in Bethel? My time's up. I'll see you on the fourth Saturday at 4 o'clock. If God say the same, be blessed.
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1: Less than 2 years ago, we voted to end Missouri's abortion ban.
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3: overwhelmingly striking down the state's near-total abortion ban.
1: We made it clear that we don't want the government making medical decisions for us and for our families. But now, in 2026, politicians are trying to overturn our vote and ban abortion all over again with Amendment 3.
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1: 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That's why we've got to vote no on Amendment 3. The Show Me State already showed the politicians once that we don't want an abortion ban. Let's show them again. 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
1: Glory, glory, glory, glory, hallelujah. Oh, praise the name of Jesus. Hallelujah. I just bless his name. I glorify his name, for he is good. Hallelujah. God is good all the time and all the time. God is good. Hallelujah. Amen. We thank and praise him. Hallelujah. For he has been good. Hallelujah. Amen. This morning, he was good to me. And hallelujah. He woke me up this morning, clothed me in my right mind, and gave me the activities of my limbs. And he is so good. And I just thank and praise him for his goodness that he has shown toward us this day. Hallelujah. This is a blessed day, a day we never saw before. Amen. And his blessing and his provision was all through this day. Hallelujah. Oh, blessed be the name of the Lord. You are tuned into a Right Now Word broadcast. Hallelujah. Amen. I am your host, Pastor Julius A. Heitke Sr., and we are just so blessed to be able, amen, to be on this radio broadcast, amen, this evening. Hallelujah. This is a live broadcast, and we just thank God and give his name praise for all that he has done through these many years that he has provided me a word. Hallelujah. Amen. Every Saturday evening. Hallelujah. Amen. At this 5 o'clock hour, and we give his name praise. Give his name all the honor and glory that he deserves. Hallelujah. And we thank each and every one of you that has been listening. We always want to say that because we know, amen, you are one, amen, that encourages us to keep going on. Amen. Because you have told me when you see me out, amen, you put a face with the voice, and you able to know who I am, and then you let me know that you are listening. Hallelujah. And we thank God for you, amen, that you have been listening for such a long time on this radio broadcast. Hallelujah. Amen. It has not been easy at all. Amen. But we continue to go on in the name of Jesus. Hallelujah. Amen. Going on 30 years on the radio broadcast. Hallelujah. Amen. In two different states, three different radio broadcasts, his voice is still going on. Hallelujah. We just thank God for his right now word, amen, that he has given us. Hallelujah. Amen. We just thank God, amen, for the blessings of the Lord. Amen. They are rich and they are sure. Hallelujah. Let us pray, Father God. We thank you, Lord, once again. Hallelujah. Amen, for being able to be on this radio broadcast. For you know there are times when it seems so hard, Lord, to get things together and get on here. But somehow, some way, it may be at the last minute, but you inspire me. So, Lord, I pray, Lord, for your power from on high, Lord. Give me that power from on high, Lord. And we pray that someone will fall out of the way in the world and say, what must I do to be saved? Hallelujah. We thank you and praise you for your goodness and your mercy and your grace. And we ask all these blessings in your darling son, Jesus Christ's name. We pray, amen. Thank God. Hallelujah. Amen. Thank God. Oh, praise the name of Jesus. Hallelujah. We have been dealing with some things. Hallelujah. Amen. And like I said, it was only for, hallelujah, waging war against the devil that's trying to deceive people. That's where I was at with all that. Amen. With the social media and different things I was speaking on and having an argument, and also had scripture to back my argument up. Hallelujah. Amen. But waging war against the devil. Hallelujah. Amen. He the prince of the airwaves. And as you know, the internet, hallelujah, is airwaves. Hallelujah. Amen. Spiritual wickedness in high places. Hallelujah. Amen. And we was waging war. Hallelujah. Amen. If you got offended by it in some kind of way, hallelujah. Amen. God bless you. Hallelujah. Amen. For I have to speak what thus saith the Lord. But I was doing it to wage war against the devil, against your mind. Against your mind. Hallelujah. Amen. For the mind, as the saying, is a terrible thing to waste. Hallelujah. Amen. So we're going to be speaking on that a little bit. Amen. Hallelujah. About, amen, the spiritual mind. Hallelujah. Amen. And we want to start reading at Romans. Amen. As Apostle Paul wrote to the Romans, those that were Christians, slaves, and Romans, Greeks, Jews. And chapter 8 says, therefore, as a conclusion, everything from chapter 1 to 8, therefore, there is now no condemnation for those who are in Christ Jesus. For the law or the spirit of life in Christ Jesus has set me free from the law of sin and death. For what the law could not do, weak as it was through the flesh, God did, sending his own Son in the likeness of sinful flesh, and as an offering for sin, he condemned sin in the flesh so that the requirement of the law might be fulfilled in us who do not walk according to the flesh. That word means to live in the flesh, because walking is everyday living experiences. Hallelujah. Amen. Constantly doing it according to the flesh, but according to the spirit. Those who are according to the flesh set their minds on the things of the flesh. Those who are according to the spirit, the things of the spirit. For the mind set on the flesh is death, but the mind set on the spirit is life and peace. Because the mind set on the flesh is hostile toward God, for it does not subject itself to the law of God, for it is not even able to do so. Those who are in the flesh cannot please God. Verse 9, however, you are not in the flesh, but in the spirit. If indeed the spirit of God dwells in you. But if anyone does not have the spirit of Christ, he does not belong to him. If Christ is in you, though the body is dead because of sin, yet the spirit is alive because of righteousness. But if the spirit of him who raised Jesus from the dead dwells in you. He who raised Christ Jesus from the dead shall also give life to your mortal bodies through his Spirit who dwells in you. Hallelujah. Amen. May God have a blessing to the reading. Hallelujah. Amen. And the hearers of his most holy and divine word. Hallelujah. Amen. Now, I was coming from, amen, a point of view. Hallelujah. Amen. From waging war, okay? Although I know you might have thought it was controversial, but I am waging war, amen, against the devil to deceive people, amen, own some things, hallelujah, amen, that are, amen, having people to be deceived by, hallelujah. And it's dealing with your mind, hallelujah, amen. Let's go to Genesis and the third chapter in the beginning, hallelujah, amen, of creation of God made man in heaven and earth, hallelujah, and a woman, one man, and then there was a fall, amen, in the Garden of Eden. Now the Genesis, the third chapter, says, now the serpent was more crafty than any beast of the field, which the Lord God had made. And he said to the woman, indeed, has God said, you shall not eat from any tree of the garden? Hallelujah. That's a question. And the woman said to the serpent, from the fruit of the trees of the garden we may eat. But from the fruit of the tree which is in the middle of the garden, God has said, you shall not eat from it or touch it, or you will die. The serpent said to the woman, you surely will not die. So now he's making God a lie. For God knows, now he's lying on God, God knows that in the day you eat from it, your eyes will be open and you will be like God, hallelujah, knowing good and evil, hallelujah. When the woman saw the tree was good for food and that it was a delight to the eyes and that tree was desirable to make one wise, she took from its fruit and ate, and she gave also to her husband with her, and he ate. Then the eyes of both of them were open, and they knew that they were naked, and they sewed fig leaves together and made themselves loins covering. Hallelujah. Amen. In the event of, amen, the serpent having dialogue with the woman where they was conversion, speaking to one another. Hallelujah. Amen. And when he interjects a question, indeed as God said, you shall not eat from any tree of the garden. Now, he interjects a question in her mind. Now she has to think. And as she thinks, she goes back to thinking what Adam told her. Hallelujah. From the fruit of the trees of the garden we may eat, but from the fruit of the tree which is in the middle of the garden, God has said, you shall not eat from it or touch it, or you will die. She recalled that in her mind. as he calls a question in her mind. Hallelujah. And that's how he works. Like I said, I'm waging war on the devil. Hallelujah. From this argument, from this point of view, amen, of social media that I've been speaking of news feed and watching these things, I'm waging war. Hallelujah. Amen. If you ain't heard it, you heard it from me. Hallelujah. Amen. And now you're hearing that a question comes, it comes to entertain your mind. Hallelujah. Amen. And as the saying is, hallelujah, amen, on social media, it's a question, amen, to entertain your mind. Hallelujah. Now that question, as it did with Eve, opens her mind. Hallelujah.

Hallelujah. Amen. Is he right? Now you got to entertain the question on social media. Is this right? Or is this wrong? Hallelujah. Amen. Because he acts like he had information that she didn't know. That, hallelujah, he says, you surely will not die. But God told Adam that I would die. And now, Mr. Serpent, you said I won't die. Now, who is right and who is wrong? Now this question in her mind comes up. Now she's in doubt. And when you're in doubt, you is out of faith. Hallelujah. Amen. She is not in faith anymore, but she is in doubt. Hallelujah, because she entertained the conversation with him. But God knows that in that day, you eat from it, your eyes will be open, and you will be like God. Now, that surely was a bogus, false answer. Because the creation can't be the creator. Hallelujah. She was created as a woman. Hallelujah. From Adam's rib. And God is the creator. Hallelujah. Knowing good and evil. And then it said, when the woman saw that the tree was good for food, now her mind is open to something different than what God said. Now, when she sees it, because of the deception, it makes it bigger in her eyes what she saw. She always saw the tree. She always saw the food. Amen. She always saw it. But this time, come on, Holy Ghost. This time, it's elevated. It's exalted. It is like it's a big bow on it right now, like it's a present. Because of the deception that went in her mind that causes her to see something, amen, that she never saw before, evil working on the devil. Hallelujah. He likes to make it look entertaining. He likes to make it look desirable. She always saw the tree. And she always saw the fruit. But after having a conversation with the devil, because he don't put in her mind doubts, now she's thinking in her mind that she ain't gonna die. And now she's looking like, I can eat it because it looks good. So now I can't die. The same thing the devil do with your mind. Hallelujah. Amen. And the Bible said the woman saw that the tree was good for food this time. Hallelujah. Amen. And it was a delight to her eyes this time. Are you hearing me? She always saw it, but now it's something delightful to her. Because she thinking what the serpent said was right. That she ain't gonna die. And that she can go ahead and eat. Hallelujah. Amen. And he just had things so

0: messed up in her mind from the commandment of God that Adam gave to her. Hallelujah. Amen. And she ate. She ate it. Not thinking all the time she'd been thinking that I shouldn't eat it. Walking by the trees, eating the other trees, but the one in the middle, she's looking like, I can't eat that. But when she talks with the devil, now she's thinking she has freedom to eat it, to partake of it, of the unforbidden fruit. Hallelujah. Amen. That is not good for her soul. Hallelujah. Amen. And she gave also to her husband with her, and he ate. And eyes of both of them were open, and they knew that they were naked. Hallelujah. And they sewed fig leaves together and made themselves loins covering. Verse 8, they heard the sound of the Lord God walking in the garden in the cool of the day. And the man and his wife hid themselves from the presence of the Lord God because they were ashamed. Sin caused you to be ashamed. Hallelujah. Amen. The things that you are watching on your phone, it will cause you to be ashamed. You will begin to hide what you're doing. You don't want nobody to know what you're doing. That's being ashamed. Hallelujah. Amen. Hallelujah. Then they heard the sound of the Lord God walking in the garden in the cool of the day. And the man and his wife hid themselves from the presence for the Lord. Among the trees of the garden, then the Lord God called to the man and said to him, where are you? Not that he didn't know him, hallelujah, where he was at, because he's God, he knows everything, hallelujah, amen. But he was letting Adam know, you are no longer in sync with me. You are no longer in friendship and fellowship with me. You have fallen, amen, from grace. Hallelujah. Amen. And sin is what you did by transgressing my law. Hallelujah. Amen. And God, hallelujah, amen, does not dealing and dabble in sin. Hallelujah. Amen. He will cut you off from that point on. Hallelujah. Amen. And he said, he heard the sound. He said, I heard the sound of you in the garden, and I was afraid. Now he's afraid. He's ashamed and afraid because I was naked. So I hid myself. And he said to him, Who told you? Which means that information went in your mind. Who told you that you were naked? Hallelujah. Have you eaten from the tree which I command you not to eat? Hallelujah. Now he got to think. Hallelujah. Dealing with your mind. Hallelujah. Amen. As we continue, amen, to speak on the mind. Hallelujah. Amen. It says the things. It says for those who, Romans 8, the 8th chapter, for those who are according to the flesh, set their minds on things of the flesh. for those who are according to the Spirit, the things of the Spirit. For the mind set on the flesh is death. But the mind on the set on the Spirit is life and peace. Hallelujah. Amen. Galatians 5 and 16 says, but I say, walk by the Spirit, and you will not carry out the desires of the flesh. For the flesh sets its desires against the Spirit, and the Spirit against the flesh. For these are in opposition to one another, so that you may not do the things, hallelujah, that you please, hallelujah. But if you are led by the Spirit, you are not under the law. Now the deeds of the flesh are evident, which are these fleshly things he lists, hallelujah. Amen. But as I spoke of the mind, as he waged war against your mind, you ought to be spiritually minded, amen, and you will not fulfill the lust of the flesh. And the devil cannot put a question mark in your mind, is should I be watching this or should I be listening to this? Because the Holy Spirit, amen, he said he will, he said, you will not do some things, amen, that you please to because of the pulling of the Holy Spirit. Amen. Hallelujah. Amen. That pulls you back from some things that you shouldn't be doing. Hallelujah. Amen. So it's to be spiritually minded. Amen. Hallelujah. Amen. Is where you will learn, amen, to not fulfill the lust of the flesh. Hallelujah. Amen. As you continue to walk in the Spirit. Amen. Continue to walk in the name of Christ. Hallelujah. Amen. And you will not fulfill the lust of the Spirit of any fashion or any form or any manner. Amen. That the devil may put towards you, because all he's doing is putting a question mark in your mind, and he's speaking and talking to you. Amen. And he's trying to lead you, amen, to disobey God. Hallelujah. Amen. Praise the name of Jesus. So we just thank God once again, amen, for him, amen, dealing with us, amen, on having a spiritual mind. Whoever keep their mind stayed on Jesus, they will be in perfect peace. Hallelujah. God bless you. Hallelujah. Amen is my prayer, but stay spiritually minded and don't let the devil entertain your mind. Hallelujah. Amen. Be spiritually strong in the name of Jesus Christ. Amen. As we continue to strive to be all that we can be in the name of Jesus. Amen. We continue to strive to walk and live in the Spirit, amen, of Jesus Christ. Hallelujah. Amen. Walk in the Spirit. Hallelujah. Amen. And the Spirit will walk with you. Hallelujah. Oh, praise the name of Jesus. Hallelujah. Amen. God bless you.
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1: Less than 2 years ago, we voted to end Missouri's abortion ban.
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3: overwhelmingly striking down the state's near-total abortion ban.
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1: 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That's why we've got to vote no on Amendment 3. The Show Me State already showed the politicians once that we don't want an abortion ban. Let's show them again. 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